We're going to have Alvin Martinez sing They Should Have Cried Holy. He is a great man of God. We're in Genesis chapter 33 today. Get your Bibles open.

Well, Genesis 33, Esau and Jacob are going to meet for the first time. I know it's been 20 years, it's perhaps even 25, that they've been apart. And the Bible says in verse 4, and Esau ran to meet him and embraced him and fell on his neck and kissed him, and they wept. They both wept. You know, the last time they were together 20, 25 years ago, he said, I'm going to kill him. It's amazing what time will do. The Bible says, and they lift, he lifted up his eyes. He saw the women, and the children said, who are those with thee? Isn't that a sad statement? Who are these kids? Who are all these people? He said, well, that's your nieces and nephews. You know, our kids, all of our kids, we have three of them, and they're all married, and they have 14 grandkids and one great-grandchild. They are all into the birth of nieces and nephews. I mean, they all were there. They were there. Tim gave him a name, a Bible name for the middle name, and it was just, it's always been wonderful. But Jacob never saw his nieces and nephews, and Esau never saw his. They never even saw them. And he had to ask, who are these? Who are all these kids? Well, they're your relatives. He said, what? And they bowed themselves, his wives bowed themselves, and he said, what meanest thou by all this drove which I met? I got all these animals and all these things that you sent. And he goes, well, they're to find grace at your sight, my Lord. I don't want to be the Lord anymore. I want you to be the Lord over me. You're the older brother. You lead me. Watch what Esau said. Here it is, three words. I have enough. I have enough, my brother. Keep thou which thou hast unto thyself. I don't need anything else. I don't need anything. My kids, all my kids and my grandkids said, Papa, what do you want for Father's Day? You know what? I cannot think of a thing I need. I am trying in my life to every day of my life in my study. I do this every year in August, June, July, and August. I'm trying to get rid of things. I fill one big old, like, 40-gallon garbage can already in just my office. I try to get rid of things. At my house, every day I'm trying to get rid of things. I don't want to leave a lot behind where my kids have to. I want it to be that just a few minutes they can get rid of all my stuff. And they were both so interested in accumulating. And now he said, I got enough. I've got enough. Wait, watch it. Take, I pray thee, my blessing is brought to thee, because God has graciously dealt with me, and I have a

0: of one, I had one, maybe there may be some, but most of them are problems now. And immediately, one relative always wants to sue the rest. I am never, ever, ever going to sue anybody over a will. I'm not going to sell it over a trust. I'm not suing anybody. Nobody. I don't have a will that I'm in. I don't know of a will that I'm in. I don't want a will. I don't want anything. I said this before on the broadcast. My two sisters, one's with the Lord, one lives here in Florida. My two sisters were so awesome. They said, Jack, we don't need any furniture. We don't need any things. You just deal with it. I said, I don't want it. You girls take it. And my sisters were so godly about this, so righteous before God. None of us wanted to take. Of course, my mother and dad didn't have much left. They were just living in a room together. But I just want you to know that I didn't want anything. My sisters didn't want anything. And I remember them both. I remember the day. The day of my dad's death, or the next day, they both said, you just do with it what you want, Jack. Well, I didn't want it. I'm telling you, why are you fighting over things 20 years from now, 25? That brother that you're stealing from, ripping him off, that sister, that aunt, that uncle, that mom, that dad, it's not going to mean anything to you. Father, wake us up to righteousness. Help us to get along with family. Help us not to divide over things, money, position, prestige. Help us not to fight over anything in our lives with our family. We ask this prayer in Jesus' name. Amen.
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250 years ago, our founding fathers declared independence and built a nation on timeless truths. One nation under God. From the pulpits of the Great Awakening to the battlefields of the Revolution, America's Christian heritage shaped our love of liberty, justice, and the dignity of every person made in God's image. 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Happy 250th birthday, America. May God bless you and keep you always.

Greetings, friends. If you have a few seconds, less than 5 minutes, join me right now as we look into a Bible passage that may encourage you, challenge you, and prepare you for today's spiritual battle. Learn something new, let God speak, and then, by the grace of God, press on. 2 Corinthians chapter 1, verse 4 says, "Who comforteth us in all our tribulation, that we may be able to comfort them which are in trouble by the comfort wherewith we ourselves are comforted." When Paul says that he was comforted, he's probably referring to the comfort he received from the good reports that Titus brought from Corinth. We find that in 2 Corinthians chapter 7, verses 6 and 7. This verse is a verse of comfort, not only to Corinthian believers, but also to you. Oh, it is true, God's children will face suffering. A valuable tool of Christian growth is tribulation, trial, or suffering. If you really want to be conformed to the image of Christ, expect to share in his suffering. Paul wanted to know him and the power of his resurrection and the fellowship of his sufferings, Philippians chapter 3, verse 10. It is true, tribulation does work patience. Now, the promise here is that God's children will always have comfort. He will comfort you in all your tribulation. Your trial, though difficult, is not new, not unique, or beyond comfort. Your God of all comfort will never leave or forsake you. Do you need to ask him right now for comfort? Ask. He will listen. Jeremiah 33, 3. Like spiritual gifts, your comforts are not given exclusively for your benefit. Enjoy the bliss of his comforts. Then let God use your experience to comfort others. Who's better to comfort someone in sickness than one who has faced the same trial? God can use your cancer adventure to help a hurting friend who is traveling a similar road. If you have faced bereavement, be prepared to comfort the bereaved. Be ready to comfort those who are in trouble. Rejoice! Jesus made provision for your victory through suffering by his afflictions on the cross. Hebrews 4:15. "For we have not an high priest which cannot be touched with the feeling of our infirmities, but was in all points tempted like as we are, yet without sin." Oh, listen, my friend, whatever you're facing today, Jesus in some way faced the same. Is it pain? He faced pain more than we can really understand on this earth. Is it rejection? He faced rejection even to the point of God the Father turning his back on God the Son on the cross. And Jesus said, my God, why hast thou forsaken me?" What is it that you're facing? Jesus faced it too. He understands. He sympathizes. And he will comfort. So today, enjoy his comfort. Ask for the strength, the wisdom, the comfort of the Holy Spirit. And then look for some opportunities today to comfort others. Thanks, my friend, for listening. Check out our website, ipresson.com, where you will find resources to help you grow in Christ and information about Press On Ministries and our efforts to share the truth around the world that Jesus saves. You will also find my book, Draw Swords. This contains this devotion you just heard, plus 364 other daily devotions that will hopefully give you the wisdom and strength and encouragement to press on one day at a time.

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My name is Cheryl Schaefer, and my favorite verse is Isaiah 26:3. Thou wilt keep him in perfect peace, whose mind is stayed on thee, because he trusteth in thee. 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
1: Your Faith Music Radio weather forecast for Evansville and the surrounding tri-state area. For tonight, partly cloudy with a low of 59. For tomorrow and Thursday, mostly sunny with a high of 81 degrees. Mostly cloudy Thursday night with a low 62. Looking ahead to Friday, mostly cloudy skies. A slight chance of an afternoon shower with a high of 80 degrees. Once again, for tonight, becoming partly cloudy with a low near 59.

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I love to sing its worth. It sounds like music in mine ear, the sweetest name on earth.

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Come hear Kaylee McEnany in person at the Right to Life of Southwest Indiana's annual banquet on August 20th. 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
1: Your Faith Music Radio weather forecast for Evansville and the surrounding tri-state area. For tonight, partly cloudy with a low of 59. For tomorrow and Thursday, mostly sunny with a high of 81 degrees. Mostly cloudy Thursday night with a low 62. Looking ahead to Friday, mostly cloudy skies. A slight chance of an afternoon shower with a high of 80 degrees. Once again, for tonight, becoming partly cloudy with a low near 59.

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250 years ago, our founding fathers declared independence and built a nation on timeless truths. One nation under God. From the pulpits of the Great Awakening to the battlefields of the Revolution, America's Christian heritage shaped our love of liberty, justice, and the dignity of every person made in God's image. 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Happy 250th birthday, America. May God bless you and keep you always.

number 189. In the early chapters of Ezekiel, God is commissioning his prophet, and he tells Ezekiel that the people to whom God is sending him are rebellious, stiff-hearted, and that they will attack Ezekiel with their words. He then gives this exhortation to Ezekiel in chapter 2 and verse 8. God says this, "But thou, son of man, hear what I say unto thee. Be not thou rebellious like that rebellious house. Open thy mouth and eat that I give thee." What God told him was that he was not to respond in kind to their bad spirit. Instead, he was simply to speak as God instructed him. You and I likewise need this advice. Don't give back the bad spirit that others give you. Regardless of how anyone treats us or what anyone says, there is never an excuse to be a bad Christian. We must speak as Christ would if he were in our shoes. Something to think about.

Come hear Kaylee McEnany in person at the Right to Life of Southwest Indiana's annual banquet on August 20th. Kaylee is the former White House press secretary and current host of Saturday in America and co-host of Outnumbered on the Fox News Channel. 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
2: Your Faith Music Radio weather forecast for Evansville and the surrounding tri-state area. For tonight, partly cloudy with a low of 59. For tomorrow and Thursday, mostly sunny with a high of 81 degrees. Mostly cloudy Thursday night with a low 62. Looking ahead to Friday, mostly cloudy skies. A slight chance of an afternoon shower with a high of 80 degrees. Once again, for tonight, becoming partly cloudy with a low near 59.

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One nation under God. 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Happy 250th birthday, America. May God bless you and keep you always.

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1: Your Faith Music Radio weather forecast for Evansville and the surrounding tri-state area. For tonight, partly cloudy with a low of 59. For tomorrow and Thursday, mostly sunny with a high of 81 degrees. Mostly cloudy Thursday night with a low 62. Looking ahead to Friday, mostly cloudy skies. A slight chance of an afternoon shower with a high of 80 degrees. Once again, for tonight, becoming partly cloudy with a low near 59.

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Stay tuned. God bless.

250 years ago, our founding fathers declared independence and built a nation on timeless truths. One nation under God. From the pulpits of the Great Awakening to the battlefields of the Revolution, America's Christian heritage shaped our love of liberty, justice, and the dignity of every person made in God's image. 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Happy 250th birthday, America. May God bless you and keep you always.

0: Here's today's word of encouragement from Mrs. Vicki Mutchler.
1: In Isaiah 41:21, I love the verse. It says, "Produce your cause, saith the Lord. Bring forth your strong reasons." How do you tell what kind of tree a tree is? Is it the bark, the size of the leaves, the size of the tree? The easiest way to recognize any tree is by the fruit it produces. I'm amazed at how often people keep trying to tell you who and what they are when their fruit says otherwise. I say, if you're trying to tell me in no uncertain terms that you're a cherry tree, then make some cherries. Then we'll both be sure. The husband doesn't run through the house saying, "I'm the head of the house." The manager at work doesn't say, "I'm the boss." The teacher doesn't go around, "I'm the teacher." The real character of a person will come out and who they really are, who they are inside. The real you, yes, it's always going to pop out. That's why Jesus says we must be born again, incorruptible seed, which the right roots for producing the right fruit. What kind of fruit are you producing? As the Bible says, can you produce your cause? Are you a cherry tree?
0: Mrs. Vicki Mutchler is the wife of Pastor Mike Mutchler of Grandview Baptist Church in Beaver Creek, Oregon, where they've ministered together for over 30 years. 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

Come hear Kaylee McEnany in person at the Right to Life of Southwest Indiana's annual banquet on August 20th. 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
1: American Family News, I'm Robert Thornton. President Donald Trump visited Georgia today to tout his Trump accounts. He told the crowd communism is bad.
2: And, you know, they want to give everyone everything away. You want free rent? You want free house? You want to, what they don't say is that a year from now, there'll be absolute squalor, turmoil, and death. And that's the way it's happened all the way. It's, it goes back thousands of years by different names. But that's the way it happens all the time. It's squalor. It's poverty. It's death. It's destruction. And that's why we declare again today that the United States of America will never be a communist country.
1: The House adopted a $95 billion budget proposal, an effort to fund the Iran war and other White House priorities. Speaker Mike Johnson worked today to push it over objections from Democrats and some GOP holdouts as priority before midterm elections. All Democrats were opposed. A House Judiciary Subcommittee held a hearing on what some call false narratives about a New Jersey ICE detention facility. Here's Fox's Grinnell Scott.
3: The hearing on Delaney Hall looked into claims of poor conditions and mistreatment of detainees that Democrats and some who've been housed there say exist. Subcommittee Chair Jeff Van Drew said that's divisive rhetoric.
4: It fuels hostility towards law enforcement officers. It creates crime. It creates problem. It separates the country.
3: Ranking Democrat Jasmine Crockett accused GOP leaders of not putting those running the facilities under oath to testify.
5: No one from ICE, no one from CBP, no one from the DOJ, and no one from the White House.
3: Elected Democrats were detained at Delaney Hall last year while trying to conduct an oversight inspection. Grinnell Scott, Fox News.
1: A radio host and conservative commentator questions the qualifications of Darlene Graham to be a U.S. senator. More from AFN's Chad Groney.
6: In the wake of the death of Lindsey Graham, his sister was named to fill the remainder of his term, which ends in January. Meanwhile, a special Republican primary will be held on August 11th to pick a new nominee to run in November. And now, during an interview with Sean Hannity, Darlene Graham says she wants to run in that primary.
7: I'll continue to say I've been praying a lot, talking to my family. I feel like I can do it.
6: Jenna Ellis hosts Jenna Ellis in the Morning on American Family Radio.
8: This is an establishment selection and an attempt to simply install their preferred candidate on the people of South Carolina. And instead of allowing for an open seat and an open primary for the people of South Carolina to actually determine this, she is essentially being forced on them. Now, yes, a primary actually will happen, but look at all of the power behind pushing Darlene Graham. This is the definition of the swamp, right?
6: Matthew Williams is a writer and commentator who appeared on Ellis's show.
9: What we're witnessing is a blank slate candidate who knows what her job is, which is to say yes to the establishment. It is to say yes to the donor class. And it is to be someone who understands where the political headwinds are going. And in Darlene's case, that's going to be the money from establishment conservatives, establishment Republicans, and most likely doing what she can to cash in on the death of her late brother in order to advance an agenda that does not serve the state of the Carolinians there, nor for the rest of the country.
6: I'm Chad Groening.
1: Authorities said torrential rain caused flash floods in West Virginia that inundated homes and businesses, washed out bridges, and led to numerous water rescues. Governor Patrick Morrisey sent 100 National Guard members to the hardest hit areas in the northern part of the state and declared a state of emergency for all 55 counties last night. He told reporters that in several parts of the state, water levels must drop significantly before full-scale recovery operations can begin.
10: Right now, we're in the phase of search and rescue. We remain in a position where we're looking to identify any individual who we might be able to save.
1: In other weather news, the National Hurricane Center says a faster westward motion is expected for Tropical Storm Bertha during the next day or so. Bertha is forecast to maintain tropical storm intensity up until it reaches the upper Texas coast tomorrow. See more at AFN.net.
11: Your Faith Music Radio weather forecast for Evansville and the surrounding tri-state area. For today, mostly sunny with a high of 81. For tonight, mostly cloudy, a low 62. Mostly cloudy heading into Friday. Slight chance of a shower in the afternoon with a high of 80 degrees. And for Friday night, partly cloudy with a chance of a shower overnight with a low of 65. Head into Saturday, partly cloudy skies with a high of 85 degrees. Once again, for today, looking for some mostly sunny skies with a high of 81.
12: 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Hosted by veteran ladies conference speaker and the editor of Christian Womanhood magazine, Mrs. Loretta Walker. The closer a woman's heart is to the heart of God, the better able she is to thrive in her relationships with others. In that spirit, here's the host of CW Today, Mrs. Loretta Walker.
13: Are you happy today? You know, I think that being happy is part of making yourself think right. I think that's what happy is. And I read this verse from Acts where Paul said in Acts 26:2, I think myself happy. And I realized, you know, being happy is something that you do on purpose. Paul said that while he was addressing a judge after having been in prison and still facing imprisonment. Paul had a real reason to be unhappy, but he chose to be happy. See, I like the word happy. Joy brings peace and happiness within. When I use the word happy, I believe it implies that I'm outwardly expressing positive, good feelings. My face will be smiling and my body language will express that all is right. Sometimes when I'm working the bull and I'm concentrating on making sure I don't kill the kids, you know, because that bull, it couldn't kill a kid, but it could hurt them. So while I'm concentrating, I think, you know, I got to smile because I don't want to look mean while I'm running that bull, you know, and so I have to think myself happy. I got to smile, say, Loretta, smile. As I'm leading singing in VBS, I'll often be up there and I'll say, you know, this talks about VBS is fun. Are you smiling, Loretta? I think this while I'm singing. And so I smile. So being happy is part of this, you know. Your face has got to show that what you're feeling on the inside. Now listen, we all have troubled situations that occur. But even during the troubled situations, you can find a way to be happy. Perhaps this happiness will come by digging in deep to find the inner joy of the Lord. See, your joy, Mrs. Evans used to say that, rejoice in the Lord always. And again, I say rejoice. Well, she said, your joy has to be based on eternal things, on constant things. Your joy has to be based on the fact that Jesus is Christ is the same yesterday, today, and forever. He's still with you, even though you might be going through a hard time and can't even see him. You know, we went through some very We often go through hard times. I've told you all about when we don't have batteries and when we have axles that are broke. We just had two major breakdowns again. And I'm thinking, it was close to $8,000 on the repair. And I'm thinking, this is too much, but I got to find a way to be joyful, even though we're going through those hard times. So joy is based on things eternal. God's the same. And I always have constant communication with God. Now, let me explain something about happiness. Physiologically, it's healthier to be happy. I've researched the internet to find out what the world is teaching about happiness. I don't go to the world for a lot, but there are some things about the body that I think I can learn from the world. God made your body to respond to good thoughts. This is important for you to realize today. I don't go to the world for those answers, but I do believe what is being said about positive thinking and physical health. Research shows that when we think positive thoughts about gratitude, kindness, and optimism, we activate our left prefrontal cortex and flood our bodies with feel-good hormones, which give us an upswing in mood in the short run and strengthen our immune system in the long run. See, isn't that exciting? So when we are grateful, kind, and optimistic, it gives us a mood. It brings us up. Now, on the other hand, when we think negative, angry, worried, hopeless, and pessimistic thoughts, we activate our right prefrontal cortex and flood our body with stress hormones, which send us into the fight or flight mode. Depress your mood, it suppresses your immune system. In other words, we are bathing our body, mind, spirits in good or bad chemicals based on our thoughts. So find a way today to be happy, ladies. Do it on purpose. Be like Paul and say, I think myself happy. Hey, I think I'll have a better day because I made this radio program because it's going to remind me to be happy. Rejoice in the Lord always. And again, I say rejoice.
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Come hear Kaylee McEnany in person at the Right to Life of Southwest Indiana's annual banquet on August 20th. Kaylee is the former White House press secretary and current host of Saturday in America and co-host of Outnumbered on the Fox News Channel. 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
1: Your Faith Music Radio weather forecast for Evansville and the surrounding tri-state area. For today, mostly sunny with a high of 81. For tonight, mostly cloudy, a low 62. Mostly cloudy heading into Friday. Slight chance of a shower in the afternoon with a high of 80 degrees. And for Friday night, partly cloudy with a chance of a shower overnight with a low of 65. Heading into Saturday, partly cloudy skies with a high of 85 degrees. Once again, for today, looking for some mostly sunny skies with a high of 81.

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1: This new life we're talking about is in Jesus Christ. Hey, it's not from the church. I don't care. You can join this church all day long. Listen, you could give $1 million to this church, and yes, we would cash the check. But that's not going to give you new life. You don't join your church to get to heaven. New life is in Jesus Christ. Only Jesus can give you eternal life.
0: 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And now, here's Pastor Paul Chappell with part one of a message called The Source of New Life.
1: Well, we live in a day when many so-called elites question anything the Bible says about life. For example, you go to the book of Genesis and you begin reading and discussing creation. In the beginning, God created. And many just make fun of the concept. And I want you to know, I believe it takes more faith to believe Darwin's theory of evolution than in the beginning God created. But many question and even belittle our biblical Christian faith. Some are very critical of the biblical teaching about the origin of life in a mother's womb. And the Bible teaches that God recognizes and gives the very life that's in a mother's womb. And we do believe in protecting a female's health, including those female preborn children in their mother's womb. And when we talk about the sanctity of life, there are those that feel like it's just a political issue, but in fact, it's a very biblical issue that God is the giver of life and that we should be very interested in what God creates and very thankful for the creation that God gives. And so this morning, we see that we live in a world where life is less meaningful with many people with each and every passing year. And some scientists can't even really properly define life themselves. A scientist by the name of Christopher Voigt recently at the University of California, San Francisco said, "We don't have a very good definition of life. It's a very abstract thing, what we call life. And at what point we may something doesn't have necessary components versus it does. It just becomes way too murky," the scientist said. And by the way, we're going to see in the Bible this morning that God's definition of life is not very murky at all. And that we can truly understand the origin of life. It kind of reminds me of a little boy in school, and he was talking to his friend, and he said, "You know, it would make no difference to me at all if my grandmother had been a monkey." And he's just talking to his friend about evolution versus creation, and he said, "It wouldn't bother me at all if my grandmother had been a monkey." And his friend said, "Well, it might have bothered your grandfather." So, folks, when it comes to the origin of life, we are really on holy ground this morning in John chapter 1 to really understand that concerning this complex issue, God has given a definition for us, a very definitive understanding from Scripture. And we're going to learn this morning that Jesus Christ is the source of all life, both the natural life and the spiritual life. And when you talk about new life, you can trace it right back to our Creator God, the Lord Jesus Christ. So let's jump into this morning, and let's learn about new life and the life that Jesus Christ brings. I want you to see concerning Jesus Christ, first of all, that He was revealed in eternity. Jesus was revealed in eternity. Now, John 1 explains what we mean by this. Notice verse 1, "In the beginning was the Word." Now, we're just going to take a few minutes and break down this very important verse that is often misinterpreted by cults today. So notice, "In the beginning was the Word." So if you're taking notes, I want you to jot down the eternality of the Word. And I want you to notice, in the beginning was the Word. Jesus existed before time. When the Bible speaks of the beginning, it is a reference to when time began, which would be the very moment that God began his creation. The same expression is used in Genesis 1:1. In the beginning, God created the heavens and the earth. So time did not begin until God initiated his command to create. Time could not exist until there were sequential events that took place, and eternity past had no sequence. So Jesus Christ steps out of eternity and begins time and begins creation because he is eternal God. Now, he existed before time. In the beginning was the Word. Let's take a look at this. He existed in eternity past. Notice it says, in the beginning was the Word. Now, if you're taking notes, maybe circle the word was. I want you to think about that. In the beginning was the Word. So in this verse, the state of continual existing prior to the beginning is asserted. In the beginning was. In other words, Jesus was already there. Now, that's very important when someone comes to your doorstep with a briefcase full of religious comic books trying to tell you that Jesus did not begin his existence until Bethlehem. It's very important that we understand that Jesus Christ, the living Word, was before creation, and that in the beginning he already was. So in the beginning was the Word. I love the phrase in your notes, the quote, the Logos or Word did not then begin to be, but at that point at which all else began to be, he already was. In the beginning, place it where you may, the Word already existed. In other words, the Logos is before time, eternal. So we see the eternality of the Word. In the beginning was the Word. And we're speaking here of the Word, the Greek word logos, the Lord Jesus Christ, or the living Word, the life giver. So we see that there is the eternality of the Word, or of the Lord Jesus Christ. Secondly, I want you to notice the essence of the Word. The essence of the Word. Now, when we read about the Lord Jesus, we read this, in the beginning was the Word. And notice the next phrase, and the Word was with God, all right? The Word was with God. So we learn here that the Word is a person. The Word was with God. Jesus Christ, then, is not a concept. He is not some abstract spiritual being out there. Jesus Christ was as a person with God. He is the second person of the Trinity. Colossians 2:9 explains this. It says, for in him, speaking of Jesus Christ, dwelleth all the fullness of the Godhead bodily. So Jesus Christ, in him dwells all the fullness of the Godhead bodily. He is God in the flesh. Notice in Hebrews chapter 1, verse 2, that God hath in these last days spoken unto us by his Son, whom he hath appointed heir of all things, by whom also he made the worlds, who, being the brightness of his glory and the express image of his person, and upholding all things by the word of his power, when he had by himself purged our sins, sat down on the right hand of the majesty on high. So Jesus Christ is the express image of God the Father. He's the mirror image to us, the revelation of God to us. And it says, in the beginning was the Word, and the Word was with God. Now, the Greek phrase here gives us a picture of two personal beings facing one another, enjoying discourse with one another, and we have God the Father and God the Son at the beginning of time already together in fellowship. So the Word here is a person. In the beginning was the Word, and the Word was with God. So the Word is a person. But then it goes one more step, and let's look at verse 1. In the beginning was the Word, that's Jesus Christ, eternally preexistent, stepping into time, and the Word was with God. He was eternally preexistent with God. But some still question the identity of Jesus. And so notice what the Holy Spirit now places in verse 1. It says, and the Word was God. All right, let's say this together. And the Word was God. So this eternally pre-existent person who is referred to here as the Word, who is sometimes referred to as Jesus, who is sometimes referred to as the Son of God and even the Son of Man. This Jesus, the Bible declares, is God. So the Word is God. Now let's notice here the grammatical context for Christ's deity. In the previous phrase, John has said that the Word was with God. But lest anyone would suppose him to be inferior to God the Father, lest anyone would portray him as the Jehovah Witness and Mormons and others do, portray him as less than deity. So then in the event that that might happen, God the Holy Spirit has listed for us this phrase, and the Word was God. Now some of these false groups teach, essentially, that Jesus Christ was a man who became a God. This is what they teach about Jesus Christ, very clearly in their articles of faith. We believe that Jesus Christ was God who became man. Okay. We believe that Jesus Christ in eternity past was with the Father as God, and that he was then by the miraculous birth conceived of the Holy Spirit, born of a woman, and for our redemption, he became a man so that he could die on the cross and shed his blood. And if you really understand who Jesus is and then realize that he shed his blood for you on the cross, it's a game changer, my friend, to realize that God became flesh and dwelt among us and shed his blood for our sin. That's why we get excited when we preach the gospel of Jesus Christ. So we see that he was with God, but that he is also called God as the second person of the Trinity. The Bible says in Philippians 2 and 5, let this mind be in you, which was also in Christ Jesus, who being in the form of God, thought it not robbery to be equal with God. In other words, it was not wrong to assert and to state that he was the bread of life, the light of the world, the door, the way, because he in eternity past was not only with God, but he was God in eternity past.

0: made that was made. So we see the decree of his creation. As the source of life, he is called the creator. Now it's interesting in verse number 3, all things were made by him, that is, through him, because of thing. And in fact, because of him, in fact, when you study the creation, you'll find that the Father, the Son, and the Holy Spirit were all present at creation, just like they were all present when someone gets saved. We are saved because God loved the world. We are saved because Jesus died for the world. And we are saved because the Holy Spirit draws us to Jesus. All three persons of the Trinity working together for our salvation. All three persons of the Trinity working together for the creation of the world.
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250 years ago, our founding fathers declared independence and built a nation on timeless truths. One nation under God. 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May God bless you and keep you always.

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1: Well, hello, dear friends, and thank you for listening to the broadcast. I want to begin today by saying happy birthday to Logan Treiber. Logan's 12 today. He is a wonderful boy, just a wonderful, so sweet, so kind, so obedient, so happy. And I thank God for him. He's such a blessing to my heart. I want to say happy birthday, Logan, to you. Have a great day. Well, here's the Echoes of Joy. Come Thou Fount. It's a great song. Let's play it right now.

We're going to have Alvin Martinez sing They Should Have Cried Holy. He is a great man of God. We're in Genesis chapter 33 today. Get your Bibles open.

0: Well, Genesis 33, Esau and Jacob are going to meet for the first time. I know it's been 20 years, it's perhaps even 25, that they've been apart. And the Bible says in verse 4, and Esau ran to meet him and embraced him and fell on his neck and kissed him, and they wept. They both wept. You know, the last time they were together 20, 25 years ago, he said, I'm going to kill him. It's amazing what time will do. The Bible says, and he lifted up his eyes. He saw the women and the children and said, who are those with thee? Isn't that a sad statement? Who are these kids? Who are all these people? He said, well, that's your nieces and nephews. You know, our kids, all of our kids, we have three of them, and they're all married, and they have 14 grandkids and one great-grandchild. They are all into the birth of nieces and nephews. I mean, they all were there. They were there. Tim gave him a name, a Bible name for the middle name, and it was just, it's always been wonderful. But Jacob never saw his nieces and nephews, and Esau never saw his. They never even saw them. And he had to ask, who are these? Who are all these kids? Well, they're your relatives. He said, what? And they bowed themselves, his wives bowed themselves, and he said, what meanest thou by all this drove which I met? I got all these animals and all these things that you sent. And he goes, well, they're to find grace at your sight, my Lord. I don't want to be the Lord anymore. I want you to be the Lord over me. You're the older brother. You lead me. Watch what Esau said. Here it is, three words. I have enough. I have enough, my brother. Keep thou which thou hast unto thyself. I don't need anything else. I don't need anything. My kids, all my kids and my grandkids said, Papa, what do you want for Father's Day? You know what? I cannot think of a thing I need. I am trying in my life to every day of my life in my study. I do this every year in August, June, July, and August. I'm trying to get rid of things. I filled one big old, like, 40-gallon garbage can already in just my office. I try to get rid of things at my house. Every day I'm trying to get rid of things. I don't want to leave a lot behind where my kids have to. I want it to be that just a few minutes they can get rid of all my stuff. And they were both so interested in accumulating. And now he said, I got enough. I've got enough. Wait, watch it. Take, I pray thee, my blessing is brought to thee, because God has graciously dealt with me, and I have enough. Esau says, I have enough. Jacob says, I have enough. You know, everything, that birthright and all of it, it just seemed so important 20, 25 years ago. Now it meant nothing. I don't need anything. I want you, my brother. I wonder today, child of God, radio friend, I wonder who it is in your family you need to call today and say, listen, I have enough. You know, Brother Jewel, I have so many funerals, and I don't know of one. I had one. Maybe there may be some, but most of them are problems now. And one relative always wants to sue the rest. I am never, ever, ever going to sue anybody over a will. I'm not going to sell it over a trust. I'm not suing anybody. Nobody. I don't have a will that I'm in. I don't know of a will that I'm in. I don't want a will. I don't want anything. I said this before on the broadcast. My two sisters, one's with the Lord, one lives here in Florida. My two sisters were so awesome. They said, Jack, we don't need any furniture. We don't need any things. You just deal with it. I said, I don't want it. You girls take it. And my sisters were so godly about this, so righteous before God. And we didn't, none of us wanted to take. Of course, my mother and dad didn't have much left. They were just living in a room together. But I just want you to know that I didn't want anything. My sisters didn't want anything. And I remember them both. I remember the day. The day of my dad's death, or the next day, they both said, you just do with it what you want, Jack. Well, I didn't want it. I'm telling you, why are you fighting over things 20 years from now, 25? That brother that you're stealing from, ripping him off, that sister, that aunt, that uncle, that mom, that dad, it's not going to mean anything to you. Father, wake us up to righteousness. Help us to get along with family. Help us not to divide over things, money, position, prestige. Help us not to fight over anything in our lives with our family. We ask this prayer in Jesus' name. Amen.
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1: Your Faith Music Radio weather forecast for Evansville and the surrounding tri-state area. For today, mostly sunny with a high of 81. For tonight, mostly cloudy, a low 62. Mostly cloudy heading into Friday. Slight chance of a shower in the afternoon with a high of 80 degrees. And for Friday night, partly cloudy with a chance of a shower overnight with a low of 65. Heading into Saturday, partly cloudy skies with a high of 85 degrees. Once again, for today, looking for some mostly sunny skies with a high of 81.

250 years ago, our founding fathers declared independence and built a nation on timeless truths. One nation under God. From the pulpits of the Great Awakening to the battlefields of the Revolution, America's Christian heritage shaped our love of liberty, justice, and the dignity of every person made in God's image. 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Happy 250th birthday, America. May God bless you and keep you always.

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2: Praise the Lord for another week of His goodness and mercy. What seems to be the theme of our world today? Fear, uncertainty, anxiety, restlessness. Yes, no doubt these feelings are real. Yes, no doubt we are living in strange and trying times. But my dear friend, as Christians, we have a different outlook because we have a different solution. Let me remind you of some of the last words of Moses as he charged Joshua as they were about to enter the promised land. Deuteronomy chapter 31, verse 7 and 8. And Moses called unto Joshua and said unto him in the sight of all Israel, "Be strong and of a good courage, for thou must go with this people to the land which the Lord hath sworn unto their fathers to give them, and thou shalt cause them to inherit it. And the Lord, he it is that doth go before thee. He will be with thee. He will not fail thee, neither forsake thee. Fear not, neither be dismayed." I echo these same words to us today. Yes, there are a lot of unknowns. Yes, there are things that can make you fearful. Yes, there are things that can get you down. But always remember, dear listener, the Lord, he it is that doth go before thee. He will not fail thee, neither forsake thee. The same God that helped Joshua and Israel conquer Canaan is the same God that's for us today. For we as Christians, remember this. Things aren't falling apart. Things are falling in place. God is where he's always been, and that's on his throne in heaven. So in a world of fear, have faith. And know that you can never go wrong by putting all your hope, all your trust, and all your future in the hands of Almighty God. If you're looking for an old-fashioned King James Bible preaching, soul-winning, independent Baptist church, then look no further. White River is a church for you. 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Now, let's take a few moments and look into the Word of God. Once again this week, we're in Galatians chapter 5, verse 22, and the subject that we're talking about is the fruit of the Spirit. The Bible says, "But the fruit of the Spirit is love, joy, peace, long-suffering, gentleness, goodness, faith, meekness, temperance. Against such, there's no law." And we've seen how that these fruits are simply the outward manifestation of the inward relationship we have with the Spirit of God. And it's beneficial for us personally to have these fruits, but it's also beneficial for those that we come in contact with, that our lives, these can be seen in our lives and point people to our Lord. And so the one we've been talking about this week is that of peace. That word peace means quietness and calmness of mind. We've said that God says for us to practice peace. We're to love it, seek it, follow it, live in it, have it with others, pray for it, and make it. Yesterday, we talked about where peace originated from. Surprise, surprise, right? Where did it originate from? None other than from God himself. And the Bible uses the phrase, the God of peace. And we've seen the things that the God of peace will do. Today, we're going to talk about how this peace is received. I mean, how wonderful it is. Don't you want a part of it? Amen. Don't you want that kind of peace in your life? Well, I'll tell you how it's received. First and foremost, it's received from being saved. Romans chapter 5, verse 1. "Therefore, being justified by faith, we have peace with God through our Lord Jesus Christ." The Bible says before we were saved, we were enemies of God. But once you accept Jesus Christ as your Savior, God no longer sees you as a sinner. He sees you as covered in the blood of his Son. Amen. The Bible says he's imputed our sins to his account. And when God looks on our eternal record, he no longer sees our sin. He sees the blood of his Son. That is why we can have peace with God. By the way, thank the Lord for that. Amen. Praise the Lord. One of these days as Christians, when we stand before him, we're not standing to be judged for our sin. We will give an account of our stewardship, but our sin was paid for when Jesus Christ died on the cross. We accepted his payment for our sin. And so you get this peace, first of all, by being saved. But once you do get saved, you know what? Then in order for you to continue to live in the peace that God wants for you to have,
3: You must learn as a Christian to be obedient. The Bible says in the book of Leviticus, chapter 26, verse 3, if ye walk in my statutes and keep my commandments and do them, I will give peace in the land, and ye shall lie down, and none shall make you afraid. And I will rid evil beast out of thy land, neither shall the sword go through your land. And I know this was talking to the children of Israel as they were going to conquest the promised land. But you know what? The principle is still good for us today. If we want to have peace in our life, we must simply learn to be obedient children to our Heavenly Father. You know, truth be told, a lot of the turmoil that comes in the life of Christians is of their own making. You know why? Because we're not obedient. That's why. And so if you want to continually experience the peace and blessing of God, you must learn to obey Him. Not only that, the Bible says that we have peace when we please God. Romans chapter 16, verse 7. When a man's ways please the Lord, he maketh even his enemies to be at peace with him. Now, I'll just say this. As Christians, we're always going to have enemies, all right? And our main enemies are the devil, the flesh, and the world. But that's not what the Bible's talking about. He's talking about there's a special blessing that comes when your ways please the Lord, that there can be peace even in the midst of those that could be considered your enemies. Now, again, if you're the Christian you ought to be, you're probably always going to have some type of enemies. But it goes back to what we talked about earlier in the week about being a peacemaker. And we ought to be more concerned about making peace with people than to, on purpose, making people our enemies. And again, some people just thrive in this thing of turmoil and trouble. They'd rather fight than they would have peace. That's not how, as Christians, we ought to respond to other people. And then what else does the Bible say about this peace? That we get peace from having wisdom. James chapter 3, verse 17. But the wisdom that's from above is first pure, then peaceable, gentle, easy to be entreated, full of mercy and good fruits, without partiality, without hypocrisy. And wisdom, of course, is the practical living out of the scripture and taking the truths of the Bible and living them out in a practical way. And that type of a wisdom, the Bible says, it's pure and it's peaceable. And again, aren't you starting to see the pattern here? As we begin to apply Bible principles to our life, you know what you're going to have in life? Peace. Amen? You know why? Because the Word of God and obeying the Word of God and the principles of God will cause all facets of peace in our life. And so, you know what? As Christians, we ought to strive for this. Amen? And how do we do that? By being filled with the Spirit of God. Well, that's all for today. Thanks for listening to the White River Broadcast, flowing to you from the White River Baptist Church of Princeton, Indiana.
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1: Your Faith Music Radio weather forecast for Evansville and the surrounding tri-state area. For today, mostly sunny with a high of 81. For tonight, mostly cloudy, a low 62. Mostly cloudy heading into Friday, slight chance of a shower in the afternoon with a high of 80 degrees. And for Friday night, partly cloudy with a chance of a shower overnight with a low of 65. Heading into Saturday, partly cloudy skies with a high of 85 degrees. Once again, for today, looking for some mostly sunny skies with a high of 81.

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250 years ago, our founding fathers declared independence and built a nation on timeless truths. One nation under God. 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
1: Your Faith Music Radio weather forecast for Evansville and the surrounding tri-state area. For today, mostly sunny with a high of 81. For tonight, mostly cloudy, a low 62. Mostly cloudy heading into Friday, slight chance of a shower in the afternoon with a high of 80 degrees. And for Friday night, partly cloudy with a chance of a shower overnight with a low of 65. Head into Saturday, partly cloudy skies with a high of 85 degrees. Once again for today, looking for some mostly sunny skies with a high of 81.

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Come hear Kaylee McEnany in person at the Right to Life of Southwest Indiana's annual banquet on August 20th. 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

battered and scarred, and the auctioneer thought it scarcely worth his while to waste much time on the old violin. But he held it up with a smile. "What am I bid, good folks?" he cried. "Who'll start the bidding for me? A dollar? A dollar? Now two? Only two? $2, and who'll make it three? $3 once, $3 twice, going for three?" But no. From the room far back, a gray-haired man came forward and picked up the bow. Then, wiping the dust from the old violin and tightening the loose strings, he played a melody pure and sweet as a caroling angel.

The music ceased. And the auctioneer, with a voice that was quiet and low, said, "Now, what am I bid for the old violin?" And he held it up with the bow. A thousand, and who'll make it two? 2,000, and who'll make it three? 3,000 once, 3,000 twice, going and gone," said he. The people cheered, but some of them cried, "We do not quite understand. What changed its worth?" Swift came the reply, "The touch of the master's hand." So many a man with life out of tune and battered and scarred by sin is auctioned cheap to a thoughtless crowd, much like the old violin. A mess of pottage, a glass of wine, a game, and he travels on. He's going once, he's going twice, he's going and almost gone. But the master comes, and the foolish crowd never can quite understand the worth of a soul and the change that's wrought by the touch of the master's hand.

Let not your heart be troubled. You believe in God, believe also in me. In my Father's house are many mansions. If it were not so, I would have told you. I go to prepare a place for you. And if I go and prepare a place for you, I will come again and receive you unto myself, that where I am, there you may be also. And whither I go, you know, and the way you know. Thomas saith unto him, Lord, we know not whither thou goest, and how can we know the way? Jesus saith unto him, I am the way, the truth, and the life. No man cometh unto the Father but by me.

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1: For American Family News, I'm Robert Thornton. President Donald Trump visited Marietta, Georgia today to pitch his new Trump accounts at a Cobb County high school. He opened his remarks with a joke.
2: I am here to announce my candidacy.
1: It comes as Democrats are concerned the Trump administration may seek to relitigate the 2020 presidential election results in Fulton County, Georgia. Before his Georgia visit, the president honored the lives of four U.S. service members who were killed in the Middle East and returned to their families at an Air Force base in Delaware. The president saluted as four transfer cases were escorted off an airplane during the dignified transfer at Dover Air Force Base. The ritual is one of the most somber duties for a commander-in-chief. Tropical storm Bertha made landfall in Louisiana this afternoon. The National Hurricane Center says it made landfall near the Biloxi Wildlife Management Area in St. Bernard Parish. Maximum sustained winds were estimated to be about 45 miles per hour with higher gusts. Louisiana Governor Jeff Landry said the state activated all of its available resources.
3: Floodgates remain in their normal operating positions. All of the Army Corps of Engineers pumps are currently in service, and emergency backup generators that would provide 25 hertz power are available right now.
1: Bertha is forecast to move near or along the Louisiana and Upper Texas coast through tomorrow and move into Texas. The FBI has taken down another member of the most wanted fraudsters list. He's charged in a complex scheme using bogus genetic testing, upcharged billing, and bribed doctors to swindle over $500 million from Medicare. More from Fox's Dana Marie McNichol.
4: That fraudster had 16 different bank accounts, stealing $500 million from American taxpayers. So federal investigators say Khalid Sattari was the mastermind behind this massive fraud scheme that provided expensive genetic cancer tests that patients didn't need. Now, according to the FBI, between 2016 and 19, Sattari owned and operated diagnostic testing laboratories with ties to Houston, Delray Beach, and Atlanta. Investigators allege Sattari worked with patient recruiters and doctors, giving out illegal kickbacks and bribes to persuade thousands of elderly clients to submit testing, ultimately billing over $547 million to Medicare.
1: With a college sports scene in America evolving by the day, could a conference really break away from the NCAA? More from Caleb Castile.
5: The SEC is one of, if not the, power conference in college sports. During SEC Media Days in Tampa, Conference Commissioner Greg Sankey was asked if there were serious discussions about breaking away from the rest of the NCAA. Here's what he had to say.
6: They're real. People have talked about that. I do not believe that is a leverage point. I think that's just honest communication. That national organization must function in a healthy manner. Otherwise, that simmering will continue.
5: So could the SEC really leave the NCAA and form its own governing body? Well, to understand that, first one must understand why the conference would even do such a thing. Sankey acknowledged the unhappiness the SEC has with the handling of collegiate sports by Congress, including the proposed Save College Sports Act and the new five-year eligibility rule. The SEC and Big Ten have publicly pushed back on the Save College Sports Act, with the conferences producing a 10-point paper on changes they would like to see to the bill. Also, with the NCAA's inability to enforce their own rules shown in the recent Brennan Sorsby saga, it seems like the conferences are the ones who hold most of the bargaining power over the national organization. ESPN's Josh Pate went on the Rich Eisen show to say he doesn't see this as a bluff.
7: And I know that because I spent the entire spring going around multiple conferences, SEC included, and a lot of off-the-record conversations sort of sounded even more colorfully in the same vein that Greg Sankey's on-the-record comment sounded this morning, and that's from everywhere from ADs to university presidents.
5: I'm Caleb Castile.
1: On Wall Street, stocks were down today. The Dow lost 6. The S&P shed 10. The NASDAQ descended 146. West Texas Intermediate crude was up to about $86 a barrel. See more news at AFN.net.
8: Your Faith Music Radio weather forecast for Evansville and the surrounding tri-state area. For today, mostly sunny with a high of 81. For tonight, mostly cloudy, a low 62. Mostly cloudy heading into Friday. Slight chance of a shower in the afternoon with a high of 80 degrees. And for Friday night, partly cloudy with a chance of a shower overnight with a low of 65. Heading into Saturday, partly cloudy skies with a high of 85 degrees. Once again, for today, looking for some mostly sunny skies with a high of 81.

250 years ago, our founding fathers declared independence and built a nation on timeless truths. One nation under God. From the pulpits of the Great Awakening to the battlefields of the Revolution, America's Christian heritage shaped our love of liberty, justice, and the dignity of every person made in God's image. 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Happy 250th birthday, America. May God bless you and keep you always.

0: The Psalms of the Bible show God at his most gentle and most powerful. They are God stooping down to pick us up. 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
1: Today's reading of the Psalms is Psalm 120 through 123. Psalm 120, a song of degrees. In my distress I cried unto the Lord, and he heard me. Deliver my soul, O Lord, from lying lips and from a deceitful tongue. What shall be given unto thee, or what shall be done unto thee, thou false tongue? Sharp arrows of the mighty with coals of juniper. Woe is me, that I sojourn in Meshech, that I dwell in the tents of Kedar. My soul hath long dwelt with him that hateth peace. I am for peace. But when I speak, they are for war. Psalm 121, a song of degrees. I will lift up mine eyes unto the hills, from whence cometh my help. My help cometh from the Lord, which made heaven and earth. He will not suffer thy foot to be moved. He that keepeth thee will not slumber. Behold, he that keepeth Israel shall neither slumber nor sleep. The Lord is thy keeper. The Lord is thy shade upon thy right hand. The sun shall not smite thee by day, nor the moon by night. The Lord shall preserve thee from all evil. He shall preserve thy soul. The Lord shall preserve thy going out and thy coming in from this time forth and even forevermore. Psalm 122, a song of degrees of David. I was glad when they said unto me, Let us go into the house of the Lord. Our feet shall stand within thy gates, O Jerusalem. Jerusalem is builded as a city that is compact together. Whither the tribes go up, the tribes of the Lord, unto the testimony of Israel, to give thanks unto the name of the Lord. For there are set thrones of judgment, the thrones of the house of David. Pray for the peace of Jerusalem. They shall prosper that love thee. Peace be within thy walls, and prosperity within thy palaces. For my brethren and companions' sakes, I will now say, Peace be within thee. Because of the house of the Lord our God, I will seek thy good. Psalm 123, a song of degrees. Unto thee lift I up mine eyes, O thou that dwellest in the heavens. Behold, as the eyes of servants look unto the hand of their masters, and as the eyes of a maiden unto the hand of her mistress, so our eyes wait upon the Lord our God until that he have mercy upon us. Have mercy upon us, O Lord. Have mercy upon us, for we are exceedingly filled with contempt. Our soul is exceedingly filled with the scorning of those that are at ease and with the contempt of the proud.
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0: person at the Right to Life of Southwest Indiana's annual banquet on August 20th. Kaylee is the former White House press secretary and current host of Saturday in America and co-host of Outnumbered on the Fox News Channel. 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
1: Even thou wast as one of them. Obadiah 1, verse 11. Special stress in the sentence before us is laid on the word thou. A bad action may be all the worse because of the person who has committed it. When God's chosen people sin, we sin with an emphasis. If an angel should lay his hand on us when we are doing evil, he need not use any other rebuke than the question, "What dost thou here?" Much forgiven, much delivered, much instructed and much blessed, will we dare to put our hand to evil? God forbid! A few minutes of confessing our sins may be beneficial to us this morning. Have you ever behaved as the wicked? At an evening party, certain men laughed at an unclean joke. You were as one of them, and it was not altogether offensive to your ears. When hard things were spoken concerning the ways of God, you were bashfully silent and seemed to be as one of them. Is there any difference? Here we come to close quarters. Be honest with yourself and make sure that you're a new creature in Christ Jesus. When this is sure, walk jealously lest any would again be able to say, "Even you were as one of them." You would not desire to share their eternal doom. Why be like them here? Side with the afflicted people of God and not with the world.

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1: American Family News, I'm Mr. Pugh. Allies of Iran claim to have attacked Saudi oil tankers while U.S. strikes continue. Jonathan Savage has the latest.
2: Houthi rebels in Yemen are trying to stop Saudi Arabian ships from using the Red Sea. The Iran-backed group says it struck two Saudi oil tankers yesterday. The near closure of the Strait of Hormuz by Iran has meant the Yemeni side of the Arabian Peninsula has become ever more important. Eight other tankers have chosen to avoid that area in recent days. Meanwhile, the US completed a 12th successive night of strikes on Iran. Iranian retaliation included claimed attacks on American missile systems, weapons and fuel storage in Jordan, as well as military posts in Kuwait. Jonathan Savage, Fox News.
1: Tropical Storm Bertha has made landfall in Louisiana. Early this morning, the storm was moving west toward Texas. The storm has been forecast to reach the upper Texas coast today before dissipating inland in Texas by Friday. Damaging wind and storm surges are the main threats for the Deep South states. Thousands of non-U.S. citizens were recently discovered to have been erroneously registered to vote following a Motor Vehicle Commission software glitch in New Jersey. Missouri Senator Eric Schmidt with his reaction.
3: You can't be a serious country, Laura, unless you care about the sovereignty of your own borders and the security of your elections. Those are kind of key tenets to a republic that's supposed to be self-governing.
1: Protesters gathered outside of Cobb County High School in Marietta, Georgia, about 20 miles northwest of Atlanta, as President Trump honored soldiers who were killed this past Friday. Kevin Cork from Washington has the latest.
4: Joined by the family of First Lieutenant Tyler James Feehan, who flew aboard Air Force One after the dignified transfer. Feehan was actually engaged to be married after returning from this deployment, unfortunately killed in the Iranian missile and drone attack in Jordan. And while there has been a lot of attention to the sacrifice of U.S. troops and the ongoing efforts against Iran, President Trump shifted his tone to the domestic agenda, touting his brand new Trump Accounts program for children and urging Senate Republicans to scrap the filibuster and finally push through the rest of his agenda, including the Save America Act.
1: A Louisiana pastor has been convicted of stealing more than $340,000 from two churches to fund a gambling habit and lavish lifestyle.
5: A federal jury found 56-year-old Dale Sanders guilty on 25 counts, including wire fraud, access device fraud, and obstruction of a federal investigation. Prosecutors say Sanders stole money from two churches where he served as pastor between 2020 and 2024, using church accounts and a church debit card to pay for gambling, dining, and other personal expenses. He's set to be sentenced October 13th and faces up to 20 years in prison. Ted Lindner, Fox News.
1: The Daughters of the American Revolution is facing an internal and increasingly public debate over the definition of a woman and the admission of so-called transgender members.
6: The conflict began a few years ago when some local DAR chapters admitted biological men who identify as women. The national organization subsequently passed a non-discrimination measure, effectively preventing local chapters from restricting membership solely to biological women. Several chapters demanded a vote to amend the bylaws to explicitly define woman biologically. Talking about this on American Family Radio, author and investigative reporter Tyler O'Neill said the DAR leadership manipulated the process at the annual convention by distributing memos claiming the amendment would be illegal and by pausing the process when it appeared the resolution might pass.
7: So from the beginning, you had a system where it looked as though they were avoiding a fair vote. They were tilting the playing field ahead of time. The greatest irony in all of this is that the Daughters of the American Revolution was started when the Sons of the American Revolution refused to allow women to join. And so when women created their own organization, now men have to find their way into it. I mean, it's so perverse.
6: There is legislation in Congress to ensure the DAR's membership is limited to women. Penny Nance of Concerned Women for America supports the measure, as well as Beth Parlato at Independent Women's Voice. I'm Chris Woodward.
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8: Your Faith Music Radio weather forecast for Evansville and the surrounding tri-state area. For today, mostly sunny with a high of 81. For tonight, mostly cloudy, a low 62. Mostly cloudy heading into Friday. Slight chance of a shower in the afternoon with a high of 80 degrees. And for Friday night, partly cloudy with a chance of a shower overnight with a low of 65. Head into Saturday, partly cloudy skies with a high of 85 degrees. Once again, for today, looking for some mostly sunny skies with a high of 81.

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1: A doctor was explaining a new diet to his patient. "It's very simple to remember," said the doc. "If it tastes good, spit it out." Well, there is value in keeping things simple to remember. But a better way to do that is to make an acrostic of the procedures you do often and need to remember. An acrostic is when you take the first letter of each word in a list and make an easy-to-remember word from it. One popular acrostic I sometimes use during devotions is the ACTS, A-C-T-S, of prayer. When you pray, begin with A for adoration. Adore God in the beauty of His holiness. The C is for confession. Tell God where you failed and humble yourself before Him. T is for thanksgiving. Tell Him how grateful you are for His blessings. And finally, S is for supplication. That means asking God to meet your needs. Creating an acrostic like ACTS, A-C-T-S, is a great way to keep it simple and redeem the time.
0: Redeeming the time from LifeChangingSeminars.com.

0: Good morning, and welcome back to a fresh episode of Pastor's Morning Musings. We hope you're having a great morning. This morning, Pastor Jeff will share with us another great thought from the Word of God. Pastor Jeff, where will we be musing this morning?
1: Good morning. Today we'll be in the book of Jeremiah, chapter number 5, beginning in verse number 25. Your iniquities have turned away these things, and your sins have withholden good things from you. For among my people are found wicked men. They lay wait as he that setteth snares, that set a trap that catcheth men. As a cage is full of birds, so are their houses full of deceit. Therefore they are become great and waxen rich. They are waxen fat, they shine. Yea, they overpass the deeds of the wicked. They judge not the cause of the fatherless, yet they prosper, and the right of the needy do they not judge. Shall I not visit for these things, saith the Lord? Shall not my soul be avenged on such a nation as this? A wonderful and horrible thing is committed in the land. The prophets prophesy falsely, and the priests bear rule by their means, and my people love to have it so. And what will ye do in the end thereof? Jeremiah is being given these words from God to give to God's people who were rebelling against him. God in his love and justice never makes anyone do anything. He gave us a free will, and he allows us to use it. But as my pastor when I was growing up used to say, you can choose your sin, but you cannot choose the consequence of your sin. You and I cannot expect God to pour out his good things and protection on us when we are living in rebellion to his plan and purpose for our life. You and I have a free will and can choose to go against God, but our free will does not require God to accept what we do. God told Jeremiah to tell his people in verse 25, your iniquities have turned away these things, and your sins have withholden good things from you. God told his people that he looked down on them, and what he found was wickedness and wicked men. God said he would not visit their wickedness with his good, but he would visit them, but not with blessing. God will not pour out his blessings and give his protection to a people that are in rebellion to him. God said that as he looked at his people, he saw wickedness. It would seem that this wickedness was stemmed in deceit. He said of what he saw in verse 27, as a cage is full of birds, so are their houses full of deceit. Therefore they are become great and waxen rich. As I was musing on this morning, the thought came to me that God sees past the deceit and knows the truth, and he acts accordingly. We can deceive ourselves into thinking that God does not see or that God will overlook, but we only deceive ourselves, not God. Deceit is one of the things the devil likes to use and religion tends to embrace. But this is not the way of God. And be not deceived, God is not mocked. For whatsoever a man soweth, that shall he also reap. So let me leave you with this prayer for today. Dear Lord, thank you for your patience and long-suffering with me. Help me today to see past any deceit or lies I am telling myself, and help me today to live my life pleasing to you. I want your blessings, protection, and good things that you have for me. Amen.
0: The preceding program was produced by Dr. Jeff Harris, pastor, author, and chaplain. 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

0: As America approaches the 250th anniversary of our nation's founding, we pause to remember the blessings of God's hand upon our country and the Christian principles that shaped its earliest foundations. While we thank God for our heritage, we are reminded that every generation must seek the Lord for itself. The greatest need in America today is not a political revival, but a spiritual awakening. Join Scott Pauley now as we open God's Word and discover why, more than ever, it is time to seek the Lord.
1: If I were to ask you today, what is the greatest need of our nation? Immediately, I would get a number of answers. People would say, well, we have great economic needs, or we have political needs, or there are moral things that need to be addressed. But I would say to you, the greatest need of every nation is always spiritual, because if you get that right, everything else grows and flows out of that. And if that is true, then what is the first thing that we as God's people should be doing? Our first work must be our prayer work. We need God. That's exactly the message that we find in 1 Timothy chapter 2. Beginning in verse number 1, Paul wrote, I exhort, therefore, that first of all, would you mark that phrase in your Bible and in your heart, first of all? Someone may say, first things first. Well, this is the first work. First of all, supplications, prayers, intercessions, and giving of thanks be made for all men, for kings and for all that are in authority, that we may lead a quiet and peaceable life in all godliness and honesty. For this is good and acceptable in the sight of God our Savior, who will have all men to be saved and to come unto the knowledge of the truth. It was John Bunyan that said that we can do more than pray after we've prayed, but we can do nothing until we've prayed. That's exactly right. The famous evangelist D.L. Moody once said that every great movement of God can be traced to a kneeling figure. If we want to see a great move of God in our land, then we as believers must move nearer to God ourselves. The only way we can move forward, my friends, is on our knees, and that means that the first and greatest work, this is divine priorities, the first and greatest work is the work that is done not in public but in private. It is the work that is not first toward men, it is first toward God. You see, when we pray, God goes to work, and don't we all agree? We need more than what man can accomplish in this time in history. We need what only God can do. So how does that happen? It's all about prayer. I want you to notice several things in the verses we've read together. First of all, notice that he tells us what kind of prayer. He uses a number of different words, specific words, and every word means something. In verse number one, he said supplications. That is a word that is for the most earnest kind of prayer. This is specific prayer, very fervent prayer, concentrated prayer. You see, we need more than just the normal kind of praying. We pray over meals and pray before we go to bed and pray to start a church service. No, we need designated, specific seasons of prayer set aside to seek the Lord's face. When was the last time you truly made supplication, not just simply said a prayer? I want to challenge you to begin to concentrate your prayers on specific things. The effectual, fervent prayer of a righteous man availeth much. Then he uses the word prayers. That's the word most commonly used. It is a more general word for prayer, but it is to encompass our whole life. Remember, we're to pray without ceasing. All through the day, we must be praying. So there are definite seasons of prayer, and then there is prayer that permeates every part of our life. And then we get to what I think is the highest level of prayer. He says intercessions. Now, why do I consider that to be the highest level of prayer? Because that's the kind of praying that Jesus is doing at this moment. Remember, he's seated at the right hand of the Heavenly Father, and he ever liveth making intercession for you and I. Jesus is praying for you today. Praise God for that. Who are you praying for? You see, when we begin to intercede for the needs of others, bear ye one another's burdens, and so fulfill the law of Christ, actually then you're entering into the kind of praying that Jesus is doing. You're entering into the Lord's work with him. You're agreeing with Christ in prayer for others. We'll come back more to that thought of intercession in just a moment, but suffice it to say, we shouldn't just be praying for our own needs. You know, in difficult days, in perilous times, the temptation is to get very self-centered. And that comes out in our praying. We're praying all for us and for those that we know and love, those who are nearest to us. But friend, don't stop there. Let your prayers reach out where you cannot. You see, God's not bound by geography, and your prayers can go where you cannot, so make intercession. And then he says, and giving of thanks. I love this, that he includes praise in the prayer. So we're giving of thanks to God. You see, thanksgiving is the key that opens the door to prayer. We enter into his gates with thanksgiving and into his courts with praise. We're told in another place that we're to make supplication with thanksgiving. So don't forget in these days, while you're asking God to do big things, to give him praise for what he already has done, for what he is doing, and by faith, for what he's going to do in answer to that prayer. Thanksgiving will increase your faith, my friend. And so he tells us in verse 1 what kind of praying should be done. Then he tells us who the praying should be made for. He begins this way, for all men. So this is pretty good. You can't pray for the wrong person. Pray for everybody. We should pray for everybody to come to know the Lord as their Savior. In fact, he repeats that expression. In verse 1, he says prayer should be made for all men. And in verse 4, he says, who will have all men to be saved and to come into the knowledge of the truth. You can always know you're praying in the will of God when you're praying for any person to come to know God in a personal way. You can pray for anyone to come to know the Lord Jesus Christ as their personal Savior. I wonder, do you have a prayer list of souls? Do you have individuals you're praying to be brought to the Lord Jesus Christ? We want to reach a whole nation. How do you reach a nation? One soul at a time. And so begin to pray for all men. And then he says, pray for all that are in authority. He mentions kings. In our particular political context, we don't have kings, but we have a president, we have a vice president, we have governors and mayors, we have elected officials. They need our prayers. Pray that God will give them wisdom. Pray that God will guide them. Pray that God will protect them. We pray for those that are in authority. May I go so far as to say this? Don't lift your voice to criticize people that you're not willing to pray for. The greatest thing you can do with your complaint is turn it to God. See, God can do more than you can with it, and your prayer will do more than your complaining. And so pray for all men and pray for all that are in authority. Then he tells us not only what kind of praying and who to pray for, but he tells us why. And there are three wonderful reasons. First of all, it'll do us good. The Bible says that we may lead a quiet and peaceable life in all godliness and honesty. Isn't that what we all want? A quiet and peaceable life in all godliness and honesty? Well, how do you get there? Through prayer. So through prayer, God is going to work in our lives. Secondly, we're praying not only for our own needs, but we're praying for the needs of others. Remember, he wants all men to be saved and to come to the knowledge of the truth. Verse 6 says he gave himself a ransom for all to be testified in due time. So it's good for us, it's good for others. But ultimately, the great reason that we pray must always be for the glory of God. Listen to verse number 3, for this is good and acceptable in the sight of God our Savior. The great motive to prayer should not be our relief or someone else's need. The great motivation of prayer should be all to the glory of God. Our Father, which art in heaven, hallowed be thy name. Thy kingdom come. Thy will be done on earth as it is in heaven. Let your prayers begin with God and lead to God, and then you'll know how to truly pray in a way that honors him. I leave you with verse number 8 of the same chapter. 1 Timothy 2 verse 8 says, I will therefore that men pray everywhere, lifting up holy hands without wrath and doubting. You can't pray in the wrong place, but you can pray in the wrong way. So by the grace of God, let's get our hearts and our hands clean. Let's get all sin out of our life. Let's get what they used to call on praying ground, so that then everywhere for everyone, at every time, we can truly pray and make intercession. The first great need of our nation is spiritual. And the first thing we can all do is pray. Will you join us today in doing the most important work, the one great need of our nation, and that is for a praying people.
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1: 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Just text the word PLAN to 812-473-7700. 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
1: American Family News, I'm Rusty Pugh. The U.S. continuing to ramp up strikes against Iranian targets. Trey Yinks reporting from Tel Aviv, Israel.
2: U.S. forces struck Iran for a 12th straight night. According to CENTCOM, the focus of these strikes was once again on degrading Iran's ability to target vessels in the Strait of Hormuz. CENTCOM released a statement saying more than 50,000 U.S. service members are operating across the Middle East and remain highly vigilant, focused, lethal, and ready. This follows a new warning from President Trump on Wednesday when he posted to Truth Social saying from this point forward, anytime the Islamic Republic of Iran shoots at a ship in the Strait of Hormuz, whether it be by missile, rocket, drone, or any other device or weapon, the United States will bomb and destroy one bridge or power plant, including those located next to or in the capital city of Tehran.
1: The United States and Saudi Arabia have signed a new agreement that will give Saudi Arabia access to nuclear enrichment to support a civilian nuclear power program, according to details released by the U.S. Department of Energy on Wednesday. Secretary of State Marco Rubio says the U.S. will work to protect its allies.
3: Any agreement that we would make on civil nuclear energy with Saudi Arabia or any other country is going to have safeguards in place to ensure that those cannot ever be turned into a weapons program. I mean, that's the gold standard. Saudi Arabia seeks to have a peaceful civil nuclear program. Other countries do as well. We have a similar agreement in place now with the UAE, and U.S. companies are the world standard in providing that. And so we are always looking for opportunities.
1: President Trump and other top administration officials attended the dignified transfer yesterday of four U.S. service members killed in the Middle East. They are Sergeant Angel Rapperstad, Private Isabella Gonzalez, Sergeant Michael Emmanuel Swinton, and Lieutenant Tyler James Feehan. The commander-in-chief invited the family of Lieutenant Feehan on board Air Force One for the trip to Georgia.
4: He was going to be a general. He would have been a general very quickly. He was heading in that path, but I just want to thank Tyler's mother Sherry, his father Stephen, and his uncle David, great people. I got to know him a little bit on the plane and standing there watching this sight, which is very, very tough to watch, to be honest with you. But to Sherry and Stephen and David, we will carry Tyler's memory in our hearts forever, and I just want to thank you. It's an honor to have you here today.
1: A conservative columnist thinks Republicans have a good chance to win the governor's race in Arizona.
5: In 2022, Democrat Katie Hobbs won the governor's race by a margin of less than 1% in a race marred by questions of irregularities. And Tuesday night, Republican Congressman Andy Biggs overwhelmingly won the Republican gubernatorial nomination to set up a November showdown with Hobbs. Robert Knight is a columnist for The Washington Times.
6: I think Representative Andy Biggs has a good chance against Katie Hobbs because he is a solid conservative. He can make the case that Hobbs is enabling a radical Democratic agenda. In fact, that's what Republicans all over the country need to do.
5: And not as pleased that incumbent Arizona 4th District Democrat Congressman Greg Stanton beat back a primary challenge from far-left anti-Israel community organizer Kai Newkirk.
6: The congressman won his primary, and he is no centrist. He's as left-wing as any of the Democrats in Congress, and yet he looks moderate compared to his progressive.
7: Nicholas Fondacaro, associate editor for the Media Research Center, agrees.
8: She's one of the biggest hypocrites in the media. It's essentially, she'll go around and saying, especially for Trump or Republicans, nobody is above the law. But for her, her and her family are above the law.
7: While some argue that any parent would have done the same to try and protect their child, Fondacaro says that while explaining to the police that her son was a good kid is all fine and well, she did still try to throw around her fame and position to get her kid out of a bind that not every parent would have.
8: But then she took it to the next level of saying, here are my credentials as somebody who is above you as just a lowly MTA police officer.
7: Sonny says that she will represent her son in the case. I'm Caleb Castile.
1: And Tropical Storm Bertha causing issues beyond just the Gulf Coast.
9: We've been talking about that flooding that folks have been seeing across the southeast. It's one of the features that's helping funnel all that up here. That rain currently still coming down across the mid-Atlantic. Think the Carolinas, maybe up towards Virginia. The setup that's allowing that is Bertha's little frontal boundary to the north of it.
1: More news online at AFN.net and on the AFN mobile app. I'm Rusty Pugh.
10: Your Faith Music Radio weather forecast for Evansville and the surrounding tri-state area. For today, mostly sunny with a high of 81. For tonight, mostly cloudy, a low 62. Mostly cloudy heading into Friday, slight chance of a shower in the afternoon with a high of 80 degrees. And for Friday night, partly cloudy with a chance of a shower overnight with a low of 65. Heading into Saturday, partly cloudy skies with a high of 85 degrees. Once again, for today, looking for some mostly sunny skies with a high of 81.
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12: Morning, my morning, new mercies I see.
11: Even thou wast as one of them. Obadiah 1, verse 11. Special stress in the sentence before us is laid on the word thou. A bad action may be all the worse because of the person who has committed it. When God's chosen people sin, we sin with an emphasis. If an angel should lay his hand on us when we are doing evil, he need not use any other rebuke than the question, "What dost thou here?" Much forgiven, much delivered, much instructed, and much blessed, will we dare to put our hand to evil? God forbid! A few minutes of confessing our sins may be beneficial to us this morning. Have you ever behaved as the wicked? At an evening party, certain men laughed at an unclean joke. You were as one of them, and it was not altogether offensive to your ears. When hard things were spoken concerning the ways of God, you were bashfully silent and seemed to be as one of them. Is there any difference? Here we come to close quarters. Be honest with yourself and make sure that you're a new creature in Christ Jesus. When this is sure, walk jealously lest any would again be able to say, "Even you were as one of them." You would not desire to share their eternal doom. Why be like them here? Side with the afflicted people of God and not with the world.

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0: Did you know that today might be the last day you have to be a witness for Christ? That's right. Today might be the last day. Jesus says that this very night your life could be demanded of you. And if not your life, then the life of a person who's never heard your testimony. That person whom you've never seen in church, but you've seen in the neighborhood or at the store. Today might be your last opportunity to witness to that person. Stop waiting. 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

0: number 256, Psalm 122, verse 9. Because of the house of the Lord our God, I will seek thy good. Let me reverse the order of the sentence, and maybe it'll be a little more clear to you. I will seek thy good because of the house of the Lord our God. The psalmist is saying this: I will do good to everyone around me because, number one, of the testimony of the church. When we sin, people look down on our church and on our Savior. Number two, I will do good to those around me because of what I've been taught at church and to honor those who've taught me and preached to me. Well, if he lives this way, his pastor must be a joke. Don't cause people to think this. Number three, I will do good to those around me because of how good God is to me and how he gives me grace and mercy at the altar of the church. Something to think about.
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11: This is Tom Wallace. Welcome to A Minute with the Preacher. While making visits, I stopped at one house where supper was almost ready, and I knew the sooner I left, the better it would suit everybody. I prayed and left. The man of the house followed me out the door, down the driveway to my car. He said, "I need to talk to you, preacher." He looked back toward the house and then up and down the road and then whispered to me, "Preacher, I broke a commandment." I said, "You did? Do you want to tell me about it?" "I got to tell somebody," he said. He told me a messy, gory story, and sure enough, he had broke one of the commandments, all right. "I got some bad news," I told him. "That's what I was afraid of," he said. "I read where if you break one commandment, you've broken all 10 of them." "Oh, no," he exclaimed. "And then there's worse news. Yes, you must go to hell now because the wages of your sin is eternal death." "Oh, that's terrible." "But there's some good news," I said, and with that, I gave him the gospel, and he trusted Christ as his Savior. And then he said, "Come on back in here and tell my family. All of them need to know about this," and they all accepted Christ as their Savior, too.
12: Good without God? This is Ken Ham, heading up the ministry that's built a full-size Noah's Ark. For decades, Christianity has been declining in Europe. A few years ago, some researchers asked if morality was declining with the church, and their answer was, no, not really. But how did they find morality? You see, abortion and homosexuality were just labeled as traditionally offensive, while lying and stealing were labeled as immoral. The researchers found many Europeans accept abortion and homosexuality, but still think lying and stealing are wrong. So yes, morality has declined, as more people have rejected God's word as the basis for right and wrong. It just depends on if you're using God's definitions.
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1: American Family News, I'm Rusty Pugh. The U.S. continuing to ramp up strikes against Iranian targets. Trey Yinks reporting from Tel Aviv, Israel.
2: U.S. forces struck Iran for a 12th straight night. According to CENTCOM, the focus of these strikes was once again on degrading Iran's ability to target vessels in the Strait of Hormuz. CENTCOM released a statement saying more than 50,000 U.S. service members are operating across the Middle East and remain highly vigilant, focused, lethal, and ready. This follows a new warning from President Trump on Wednesday when he posted to Truth Social saying from this point forward, anytime the Islamic Republic of Iran shoots at a ship in the Strait of Hormuz, whether it be by missile, rocket, drone, or any other device or weapon, the United States will bomb and destroy one bridge or power plant, including those located next to or in the capital city of Tehran.
1: The United States and Saudi Arabia have signed a new agreement that will give Saudi Arabia access to nuclear enrichment to support a civilian nuclear power program, according to details released by the U.S. Department of Energy on Wednesday. Secretary of State Marco Rubio says the U.S. will work to protect its allies.
3: Any agreement that we would make on civil nuclear energy with Saudi Arabia or any other country is going to have safeguards in place to ensure that those cannot ever be turned into a weapons program. I mean, that's the gold standard. Saudi Arabia seeks to have a peaceful civil nuclear program. Other countries do as well. We have a similar agreement in place now with the UAE, and U.S. companies are the world standard in providing that. And so we are always looking for opportunities.
1: President Trump and other top administration officials attended the dignified transfer yesterday of four U.S. service members killed in the Middle East. They are Sergeant Angel Rapperstad, Private Isabella Gonzalez, Sergeant Michael Emmanuel Swinton, and Lieutenant Tyler James Feehan. The commander-in-chief invited the family of Lieutenant Feehan on board Air Force One for the trip to Georgia.
4: He was going to be a general. He would have been a general very quickly. He was heading in that path, but I just want to thank Tyler's mother, Sherry, his father, Stephen, and his uncle, David, great people. I got to know him a little bit on the plane. And standing there watching this sight, which is very, very tough to watch, to be honest with you. But to Sherry and Stephen and David, we will carry Tyler's memory in our hearts forever. And I just want to thank you. It's an honor to have you here today.
1: A conservative columnist thinks Republicans have a good chance to win the governor's race in Arizona.
5: In 2022, Democrat Katie Hobbs won the governor's race by a margin of less than 1% in a race marred by questions of irregularities. And Tuesday night, Republican Congressman Andy Biggs overwhelmingly won the Republican gubernatorial nomination to set up a November showdown with Hobbs. Robert Knight is a columnist for The Washington Times.
6: I think Representative Andy Biggs has a good chance against Katie Hobbs because he is a solid conservative. He can make the case that Hobbs is enabling a radical Democratic agenda. In fact, that's what Republicans all over the country need to do.
5: And Knight is pleased that incumbent Arizona 4th District Democrat Congressman Greg Stanton beat back a primary challenge from far-left anti-Israel community organizer Kai Newkirk.
6: The congressman won his primary, and he is no centrist. He's as left-wing as any of the Democrats in Congress, and yet he looks moderate compared to his progress.
7: Nicholas Fondacaro, associate editor for the Media Research Center, agrees.
8: She's one of the biggest hypocrites in the media. It's essentially, she'll go around and saying, especially for Trump or Republicans, nobody is above the law. But for her, her and her family are above the law.
7: While some argue that any parent would have done the same to try and protect their child, Fondacaro says that while explaining to the police that her son was a good kid is all fine and well, she did still try to throw around her fame and position to get her kid out of a bind that not every parent would have.
8: But then she took it to the next level of saying, here are my credentials as somebody who is above you as just a lowly MTA police officer.
7: Sonny says that she will represent her son in the case. I'm Caleb Castile.
1: And Tropical Storm Bertha causing issues beyond just the Gulf Coast.
9: We've been talking about that flooding that folks have been seeing across the southeast. It's one of the features that's helping funnel all that up here. That rain currently still coming down across the mid-Atlantic. Think the Carolinas, maybe up towards Virginia. The setup that's allowing that is Bertha, a little frontal boundary to the north of it.
1: More news online at AFN.net and on the AFN mobile app. I'm Rusty Pugh.
10: Your Faith Music Radio weather forecast for Evansville and the surrounding tri-state area. For today, mostly sunny with a high of 81. For tonight, mostly cloudy, a low 62. Mostly cloudy heading into Friday, slight chance of a shower in the afternoon with a high of 80 degrees. And for Friday night, partly cloudy with a chance of a shower overnight with a low of 65. Head into Saturday, partly cloudy skies with a high of 85 degrees. Once again, for today, looking for some mostly sunny skies with a high of 81.

can just imagine Francis Scott Key when he wrote that song, actually a little before, when he was looking at Fort McHenry under attack. The bombs were bursting in the air, the rockets were glaring, and he was straining to see if the flag was still there. And yes, indeed, it was. And it's still flying today over this great country of ours. The Star Spangled Banner. And, you know, we love America. We love our flag and the freedom and liberty that it stands for. This is the Guided Courtier, your host, Don Williams. It's a true pleasure and privilege to bring you some great Christian music and some great patriotic music today. And I pray that you will join in and just be blessed by it all. Our goal here at Faith Music Radio, if you are a Christian, you know Christ as your Savior, that we would be an encouragement and a blessing to you. And if you're out there and you say, Don, I don't know if I'm going to heaven or not, then our desire for you is that you would come to know the Lord Jesus Christ as your personal Savior. Well, the weather is beautiful. You heard the weather report. And right now, outside the Faith Music Radio studios, it's 70 degrees. Wow, July morning, 70 degrees. Beautiful sunny day. It'll be 72 when we go off the air at the 10 o'clock hour. The humidity is down today. It's about 73%. The wind is blowing. We have a little breeze today, 7 to 13 miles per hour. But with that warm July sun, it'll seem about maybe 3 degrees warmer than it actually is. But it's going to be a great day to be out and about. All that sunshine with a little breeze to boost. Well, we have been reading, of course, of Proverbs every day. This is the 23rd, July 23rd already. July is coming. It's not gone yet, but it is going. And I've been reading there in the Proverbs every morning. And then also been reading in Galatians. I want to read a verse out of Galatians chapter 4 and verse 15. And, you know, Paul was very clear that Satan had gave him a thorn in the flesh, and he asked God three times to take it away, and God said that his grace is sufficient, and it is. And everybody wonders what that thorn in the flesh was. Was it a speech impediment? Was it a seeing impediment? Was it a hearing impediment? Was it a walking or a limping or, you know, and we probably will never know that exactly till we get to heaven. But in Galatians chapter 4, verse 15, gives you some food for thought. And I have visual problems. If you come to the studio, you'll see I pulled the screens up within about a foot of my nose where I can read the playlist. So I can identify with this verse. And this is verse 15. Now, Paul's talking to Galatians. He went in and he preached the gospel, and he preached that salvation through grace by faith. And by faith they accepted Christ. And they have been got a false preachers come in, and they've got doctrine, and now they're wanting to return under the law. And, of course, the law of Christ is a return to the law of Moses. And verse 15, think about this. It says, where is then the blessedness ye spake of? For I bear you record. And he was a blessing to them. But this last part, he says, I bear you record that if it had been possible, ye would have plucked out your own eyes and have given them to me. Now, why in the world, you know, right after they were saved and they weren't trying to return to the law, they loved Paul, and Paul loves it, and he still did when he wrote this letter. I think they still loved him. And, he said, why would they, he say that unless he needed a new set of eyes? I could use a new set. Anybody want to give me their eyes? I don't think we can transplant eyes yet, but it's interesting. And perhaps that was Paul's thorn in the flesh, poor eyesight. I'm not saying is. I'm not saying it wasn't. I'm just saying could be. And, it's food for thought. That's what that is. We're going to go ahead
And we're going to have the Leonard family. And the song they're going to bring is Fight the Good Fight.

Amen. Most of us don't realize the spiritual warfare that we are involved in, and we are soldiers of the King of Kings, and Lord of Lords. Be a good soldier. Fight a good fight. We're going to go ahead and we're going to play a song for America to be great by Awake America.

from the very beginning, America has stood for liberty, to make America great again. And, you know, we can contribute to making America great. And one of the greatest weapons in the Christian arsenal is prayer. We can be prayer warriors, pray for our country, pray for our churches, pray for our pastors, pray for revival in America, and be a blessing to those who are around us. And, you know, when I think about this country of ours, you know, you say, Donnie, you actually pray for me. Yeah, I do. And I pray for our president and our vice president, and I pray for the Congress, and I pray for the Supreme Court, the things I ask you to pray for. You say, do you do that every day? Almost, but no, not every day. And we need to certainly pray that we would have revival in America. We need to return to our biblical roots, no doubt about that. We need to pray especially for our government, our federal government, things that are going on in the world today. The right decision to be made. Pray for President Trump. He has a lot of tough decisions, and I think he's always does what he thinks is right, and I think he always tries to keep his promises, and I am grateful to have a president who does that. And I think he does have America's best interests at heart all the time. So we need to simply pray for him that God would give him wisdom and courage and the ability to do what is necessary and needed, and that God would protect him from all foes, both foreign and domestic, those who would seek to destroy him and take his life. And the more he does, and especially the good things, and the more he's going to be attacked, I believe, or at least attempts. So pray for his safety. All those who are in the federal government, ask you to pray for them. And, you know, all the staff, the secretaries that he has, especially Hegseth, the Secretary of War. He's pretty busy right now. And need to pray for Congress and, of course, the Supreme Court and all that they do. And, you know, the Save America Act, that's a big deal these days. You know, why wouldn't everybody vote for that is in Congress? It is to make it where true Americans, American citizens, simply have to have a basic ID card in order to vote. And, you know, you have to have an ID card to buy a pack of cigarettes, for crying out loud. You got to have an ID card to enter certain places, and it's just a common sense thing. Anyway, I'll get off that soapbox. Pray for all your local governments, and don't forget to pray for our emergency medical people at

0: by the far liberal left. And all they're doing is enforcing the laws that are on the books. You don't like a law, then get it changed. It's that simple. So pray for all of our police officers that they would return home safely after each a period of duty, that they would have the wisdom, courage, ability to not only enforce our laws and protect our lives, but do that which is right and have the ability to make very quick and right judgments. Pray for our military, those who are in the Iranian area. You know, that is, it's a hot area. And you would think that Iran would give it up one of these days, but it doesn't look like they're ever going to. So pray for the citizens of Iran who are also, I think, suffering some, and especially the regime. Anytime they demonstrate, I mean, there was, what, 30,000 that were slaughtered for peaceful demonstrations? Well, how many demonstrations with country have we responded like that? Not too many. And I'm not advocating it. I would say that is terrible, terrible, terrible thing. So pray for the citizens over there. The Ukraine war still going on. Needs to end also. And don't forget to pray for the military, that they would come back safe and sound back to their families. And pray for those families of those who recently, I think there's been a 6 of our military that have been killed because of the Iran conflict. And so pray for those families. And don't forget to pray for all of our veterans.
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0: Okay, coming your way next are the Epleys, one of my favorite patriotic songs. I have a lot of favorites, by the way. This song is America. Nobody does it any better.

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America, here's his own, and not for selfish gain.

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America, Do You Remember by Heavenly Harmony from Commonwealth Baptist College.

another great singer, songwriter, singer. Hey, he's my Sunday school teacher and friend, my brother in Christ, John Talbert, Master of the Wind.

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And the sea and the wind ceased. Well, we're going to go ahead and we're going to play a little jingle by Tricia Crabtree. And it's been a while. 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

0: Love that little jingle. I'll have to remember to play that again around Christmas time for sure.
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0: Here are the Vandenbergs. What Faith Does.

All right, I got another song. This one is by the Sounds of Faith. They are in North Carolina. It's sort of the Lord Conference, and at least they'll return Friday, I think. And what a blessed trio this is. David Chamberlain and Ed and Debbie Russ. Here they are. God's Word Changes Lives.

circles out within God We Trust and God Bless America. And God We Trust is a national motto. It can be displayed in any personal, public, or government space. It is our national motto. Well, we are all out of time. I want to thank you so very much for tuning in today. And I trust you'll get out and enjoy the sunshine. And you have a very, very blessed day. And again, thank you for tuning in. And have a blessed day.

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1: American Family News, I'm Rusty Pugh. Police are searching for a murder suspect on the run in Florida. Todd Pyro has more.
2: 38-year-old Isabel Rose Johnson has been on the run for weeks, wanted on suspicion of murder. This after Jason Coulthard's remains were found buried in a shallow grave in Freeport, Florida, back on June 25th. This grave, covered with concrete, and a black Cadillac was parked over it. A large white zip tie was also found around the victim's neck. He was reported missing on May 24th after he was last seen leaving an apartment complex. Officials now searching multiple locations in Florida, Georgia, and Alabama for Johnson. But police say she may have changed her appearance and she's been using several aliases.
1: Secretary of State Marco Rubio wrapped up his trip to the ASEAN summit, meeting with Russia's foreign minister overnight, where the two discussed ways to end the war in Ukraine.
3: We want a peace deal. We want the war to end. Yeah. We're prepared to play whatever positive role we can to end the war. And that, in order to end this war, will require something that both Russia and Ukraine can agree to. If we identify an opportunity to make a difference in this, we will. Because in the end, what the president most cares about is not the stuff people are... Well, here's what he most cares about, that people stop dying. He thinks it's a senseless war. And if we can play a role in bringing it to an end, we're going to use the power and influence of the United States to do so.
1: It was sentencing day again for a man in Minnesota who pleaded guilty to trying to bribe a juror. CJ Pava has more.
4: A federal judge slaps Abdiaziz Farah with another decade in prison for trying to bribe a juror in the first Feeding Our Family trial in Minnesota. That's on top of the 28 years the convicted fraudster is already serving for his role in the burgeoning Feeding Our Future case. The sentences will run consecutively, meaning the 37-year-old will remain in bars well into his 70s. He and four others who were on trial for fraud delivered a bag with $120,000 in cash to a juror's home with a note calling for a not guilty verdict. That woman, juror number 52, called the cops. Farah apologized to the juror in court.
1: A recall has been issued for eggs produced in Texas over potential salmonella.
5: The Food and Drug Administration says Midwest Poultry Services is recalling nearly 1.6 million dozen white shell eggs and brown shell cage-free eggs that were produced in Texas. The eggs have the potential to be contaminated with salmonella and were sold at Kroger and Brookshire grocery stores as well as smaller retailers and delivered to food service providers. They were sold in Arkansas, Louisiana, Mississippi, New Mexico, Oklahoma, and Texas under the Kroger, Simple Truth, and Country Morning brand names, among others. The affected products have either sell-by or best-by dates between July 20th and August 17th. Customers can find more information at FDA.gov. Tanya J. Powers, Fox News.
1: And finally, a new survey reveals that 49% of U.S. registered voters oppose government ownership stakes in American companies. Chris Woodward has more.
6: Those opposed to the idea view the practice as inappropriate. Only 19% support federal equity holdings, while 32% remain undecided. The survey comes as the Trump administration has negotiated around 30 major company transactions.
7: Positions on border enforcement. He says the current and grade cards have 26 Republican House members with an F or F minus score in the category of stopping amnesty. An additional 36 House members have a D or D minus amnesty grade. Beck says on average these current grades are the worst ever.
8: The average grade of this Congress is somewhere in the D range. And to put that into perspective, for most of the years, we've been doing these grade cards since 1994. For most of the years, the average grade of Congress was in the C range. This Congress is in the D range, and at the moment, basically, the average grade of this Congress is at its lowest level since we began doing grade cards in the mid-1990s.
7: Beck says this tells us a couple of things.
8: One, the Democratic Party has gotten a lot worse on this issue from our vantage point. They basically are encouraging future surges of illegal immigration while trying to lock in place the past surges of illegal immigration. At the same time, the Republican Party, you have a lot of real champions, but you've got 27 members of the Republican Party in the House and Senate who fail the amnesty test.
7: I'm Chad Groening.
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9: Your Faith Music Radio weather forecast for Evansville and the surrounding tri-state area. For today, mostly sunny with a high of 81. For tonight, mostly cloudy, a low 62. Mostly cloudy heading into Friday. Slight chance of a shower in the afternoon with a high of 80 degrees. And for Friday night, partly cloudy with a chance of a shower overnight with a low of 65. Head into Saturday, partly cloudy skies with a high of 85 degrees. Once again, for today, looking for some mostly sunny skies with a high of 81.

0: thinking. 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We need stable thinking in America, don't you think? We could use a lot of horses with some horse sense.
1: Stable thinking, stable thinking. 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Stable thinking, stable thinking. 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
0: Yes, America was born on stable thinking. We need a whole of that, a whole lot of that back, don't you think? Let me die. Let me lose my life and find it, Lord, in thee.

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Jesus whispered to me there, "Take the cross and follow me to Calvary." 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

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Well, every day we've been featuring different people on the radio. Today it's Bruce Fry. Bruce Fry, an amazing singer in country and western music for many, many years. Got saved, got out of it, got right, and preaching all over the country and singing everywhere he goes. Adopted into the family of God.

Well, an upcoming star in country music was Bruce Fry. He was on the Matlock program a couple of times, made a lot of money, but his heart was not right with God. And one day, God got a hold of him and changed his life completely. And we're so thankful for that. And he records with Faith Music Missions. We're thankful for that. Our next song, He Brought Me Out.

All right, featuring Bruce Fry today on our program. He was, of course, really involved in country and western music, and he's got a track out called From Printer's Alley to the King's Highway. And, of course, he worked in Nashville and was on his way to becoming a big star and was on the Andy Griffith Matlock show a couple of times. And what a great thing to see God bring him out of all of that. I can remember hanging around backstage of the Grand Ole Opry myself many times. My first job in radio was at WSIX Radio in Nashville, Tennessee, of all things, playing classical music. And so I know what that's all about. I've been there. I've done that. And thank the Lord for his deliverance. Bruce Fry, Jesus, my Savior and Lord.

0: featuring Bruce Fry today on our program on March the 10th, 1998, at 12:30 a.m., I knelt in my apartment, broken before God, and asked His forgiveness for my sin, and I placed my trust in Jesus Christ as my Savior. At that moment, I became a child of God. Born again, I had a change of address. I was traveling a new road from Printer's Alley to the King's Highway.
1: Hey, Daddy, I just want to call you and say I love you. Call me back. This is Hallie. I love you, Daddy. Bye.
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All right, featuring Bruce Fry today. What a great song. My, my, my. Don't you think the whole world should hear that? Pray for Faith Music Radio as it reaches around the world in your Father's arms. The next song, Have You Been Washed?

All right, featuring Bruce Fry today on our program, Are You Washed in the Blood of the Lamb? Our next song, Barefooted and Running Free. I can identify with that.

0: 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When I was a kid at grandma's house, barefooted and running free.
1: 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And I can identify with that. 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So that sort of hits a home run with me. Barefooted and running free. 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

I'm sitting here looking at the track for Bruce Fry. And on the inside, there's a picture of Bruce Fry with his hair down to his waist, a picture of him and Andy Griffith. And he was on the Matlock Show a couple of times. And then on the front of the track, there's a picture of him and Hank Williams Jr. I remember when I moved to Evansville, I did shows at the Roberts Stadium, and I did a show for Hank Williams Jr. Matter of fact, they had done a movie about his father, and it was introduced here in Evansville, Indiana, and Hank Williams Jr. was here, and I did the program for them, all the announcing and so forth and so on. But anyway, featuring Bruce Fry, he's not here. He's there.

he's not here, he's there. Jesus is seated at the right hand of the Father in heaven, and he is our high priest. You know, you don't go to anybody else. You go to your high priest. You go to the Lord Jesus Christ, and you talk to him. You confess your sins. You learn about him, because he is, after the order of Melchizedek, he is the high priest seated at the right hand of the Father in heaven to make intercession for you. God loves you. Well, have you ever felt like you're just all alone in this old world? Many people that way. Here's an old spiritual, Bruce Fry, Lonesome Valley.

Well, you've got to walk that lonesome valley. Nobody else can walk it with you. Only you and Jesus. Day by day, Bruce Fry.

featuring Bruce Fry on the program today, Day by Day. You know, the Bible talks about wars and rumors of war. We're there, aren't we? And then it talks about earthquakes in diverse places. Well, we had a big earthquake on one side of South America, and then just the other day on the other side of South America, and then another one in Iran, of all places. Earthquakes in diverse places. We're soldiers in the army of the Lord.

Featuring Bruce Fry on our program today, Soldiers, We're Soldiers in the Army of the Lord. You know, there are some 10,000 more or less religions in the world, and all of them have you doing something for God to gain heaven. Some of these religions, you know, if you don't do what they tell you to do, their God will kill you. Well, our Lord gives life and more abundantly. And our next song by Bruce Fry is Jesus Paid It Some. No, wait, I said that wrong. Jesus Paid It Part. No, that's not right either. Jesus paid it except for what you pay for, right? My goodness, are we confused? Religion is confused because the devil is the master confuser. He is going to do everything he can to confuse you. But Jesus paid it all to him I owe. Sin had left a crimson stain. He washed it white as snow.

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All to him I owe. Therefore, I'll surrender some. No. I surrender part. No. I surrender all.

Well, Jesus paid it all, so I surrender all. All to him I surrender. Bruce Fry, featuring Bruce Fry today, and our last song for the morning, for this portion, Lord of My Heart.

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Thank you so much for listening today. 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
3: American Family News, I'm Rusty P. Police are searching for a murder suspect on the run in Florida. Todd Pyro has more.
4: 38-year-old Isabel Rose Johnson has been on the run for weeks, wanted on suspicion of murder. This after Jason Coulthard's remains were found buried in a shallow grave in Freeport, Florida, back on June 25th. This grave, covered with concrete, and a black Cadillac was parked over it. A large white zip tie was also found around the victim's neck. He was reported missing on May 24th after he was last seen leaving an apartment complex. Officials now searching multiple locations in Florida, Georgia, and Alabama for Johnson. But police say she may have changed her appearance and she's been using several aliases.
3: Secretary of State Marco Rubio wrapped up his trip to the ASEAN summit, meeting with Russia's foreign minister overnight, where the two discussed ways to end the war in Ukraine.
5: We want a peace deal. We want the war to end. Yeah. We're prepared to play whatever positive role we can to end the war. And that, in order to end this war, will require something that both Russia and Ukraine can agree to. If we identify an opportunity to make a difference in this, we will. Because in the end, what the president most cares about is not the stuff people are... Well, here's what he most cares about, that people stop dying. He thinks it's a senseless war. And if we can play a role in bringing it to an end, we're going to use the power and influence of the United States to do so.
3: It was sentencing day again for a man in Minnesota who pleaded guilty to trying to bribe a juror. CJ Pava has more.
6: A federal judge slaps Abdiaziz Farah with another decade in prison for trying to bribe a juror in the first Feeding Our Family trial in Minnesota. That's on top of the 28 years the convicted fraudster is already serving for his role in the burgeoning Feeding Our Future case. The sentences will run consecutively, meaning the 37-year-old will remain in bars well into his 70s. He and four others who were on trial for fraud delivered a bag with $120,000 in cash to a juror's home with a note calling for a not guilty verdict. That woman, juror number 52, called the cops. Farah apologized to the juror in court.
3: A recall has been issued for eggs produced in Texas over potential salmonella.
7: The Food and Drug Administration says Midwest Poultry Services is recalling nearly 1.6 million dozen white shell eggs and brown shell cage-free eggs that were produced in Texas. The eggs have the potential to be contaminated with salmonella and were sold at Kroger and Brookshire grocery stores as well as smaller retailers and delivered to food service providers. They were sold in Arkansas, Louisiana, Mississippi, New Mexico, Oklahoma, and Texas under the Kroger, Simple Truth, and Country Morning brand names, among others. The affected products have either sell-by or best-by dates between July 20th and August 17th. Customers can find more information at FDA.gov. Tanya J. Powers, Fox News.
3: And finally, a new survey reveals that 49% of U.S. registered voters oppose government ownership stakes in American companies. Chris Woodward has more.
8: Those opposed to the idea view the practice as inappropriate. Only 19% support federal equity holdings, while 32% remain undecided. The survey comes as the Trump administration has negotiated around 30 major company transactions.
9: Positions on border enforcement. He says the current grade cards have 26 Republican House members with an F or F minus score in the category of stopping amnesty. An additional 36 House members have a D or D minus amnesty grade. Beck says on average these current grades are the worst ever.
10: The average grade of this Congress is somewhere in the D range. And to put that into perspective, for most of the years, we've been doing these grade cards since 1994. For most of the years, the average grade of Congress was in the C range. This Congress is in the D range, and at the moment, basically, the average grade of this Congress is at its lowest level since we began doing grade cards in the mid-1990s.
9: Beck says this tells us a couple of things.
10: One, the Democratic Party has gotten a lot worse on this issue from our vantage point. They basically are encouraging future surges of illegal immigration while trying to lock in place the past surges of illegal immigration. At the same time, the Republican Party, you have a lot of real champions, but you've got 27 members of the Republican Party in the House and Senate who fail the amnesty test.
9: I'm Chad Groening.
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11: Your Faith Music Radio weather forecast for Evansville and the surrounding tri-state area. For today, mostly sunny with a high of 81. For tonight, mostly cloudy, a low 62. Mostly cloudy heading into Friday. Slight chance of a shower in the afternoon with a high of 80 degrees. And for Friday night, partly cloudy with a chance of a shower overnight with a low of 65. Heading into Saturday, partly cloudy skies with a high of 85 degrees. Once again for today, looking for some mostly sunny skies with a high of 81.

Bosco Baptist Church, settled at the cross. You're listening to 11 to 1. This is Faith Music Radio. I'm Janice. I'm your host today till 1 o'clock, bringing you programming designed with ladies in mind. Programs like A Word of Encouragement with Vicki Mushler today at 11:30. Vicki talks about ointment and perfume. So stay with us for that. 12:05, CW Today with Loretta Walker. And then at 12:30 on this happy Thursday, Silhouettes with missionary Sherry House. I have been out of town for the last few days. I had a medical appointment. I'm okay, folks, but there's a thyroid specialist that I go see, and she's about 5 hours from here. She helps me out so much with my thyroid and such, so many things. And it was just time for that visit. But I'm back. It's still up in the air about whether I'll be here tomorrow. I'm going to do my best to be here. And I'm planning on it. But you pray for me. And then, of course, I'll be with y'all next week as far as I can tell. As Ray Tucker used to say, Lord willing and the creek don't rise. But I am happy, very happy to be with you today on this happy Thursday. I have some great music planned for you, some thoughts I want to share with you, as well as the programs by these ladies. They're here when I'm not here. Vicki Mushler, Loretta Walker, Kathy Sandiford, Dana Ellison, and Sherry House, Francie Taylor. They're here when I'm not here. So that's a good thing. That's a blessed thing. Lacey McRae up next. The song is called Run to the Cross. We read about how it settled at the cross. But though when we get things settled at the cross, right? We're on our way to heaven, because you can know for sure you have a home in heaven. When we get that settled at the cross, we still are in a battle against our flesh, the world, the flesh, and the devil each and every day. And when we sin, or when we're tempted by sin, my friend, we can go to the cross. We can go there to find forgiveness. We can go there to find strength. Run to the cross is the name of this song. And I hope it'll be a blessing and encouragement to Christians out there to keep every day run to the cross. Thank you for tuning in to 11 to 1 to Faith Music Radio.

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2: 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Happy 250th birthday, America. May God bless you and keep you always.

The Cowling family, it was the word. You're listening to 11 to 1. This is Faith Music Radio, and I'm Janice, your host, till 1 o'clock. I want to share a story with you from this past Sunday. I would have shared it with you Monday, but I was out of town, and I want to share it with you now, and I want to know what's your story. My pastor shared it because, I met Nicole, and after I heard her story, I took her to my pastor, and I said, you've got to tell Pastor Stephen your story. So Nicole shows up for church, and I see her walk in late. I sit in the back near my husband because he works in the sound booth, and so I saw Nicole walk in late. I saw where she sat, and I'd never seen her before, so I thought, she could be a visitor. And you know, Loretta Walker,

She had a lady's name and the lady's phone number. And she told me 5 years ago, she met this lady in Walmart. They were checking out. And she had let the lady go ahead of her in line. And they got in a conversation and started talking. And the lady gave her the tract and invited her to church. Gave her the tract and invited her to church. She went home and she put the tract on her refrigerator. And for 5 years, she said every other day, she would say to herself, I'm going to go to that church one day. I'm going to go to that church. And this past Sunday, the lady Nicole showed up at church. And isn't that amazing? And waited around to meet our pastor. And we're getting her connected with some other ladies in our church. And you pray for Nicole. But I want to know, what's your story? And that story amazes me so much. You see, my mom was saved by a soul-winning brother-in-law in a hospital room. I was saved because of a soul-winning pastor and the faithful preaching of the Word of God at my church. And I've met people who were saved because they were given a gospel tract. I've met an assistant pastor who was saved because he worked at a restaurant and somebody gave him a gospel tract. I've met people who were saved because of Christian radio. They tuned in because they were searching for the Lord. I've met people who were saved because of the bus ministry, maybe a faithful Sunday school teacher, or because a friend invited them to church. Soul winning works, my friends, because the gospel works. Tracts work because the gospel works. Christian radio works because the gospel works. Inviting someone to church works because the gospel works. The gospel has the power to save. It's the gospel that saves. And we can all tell someone about Jesus today. For I am not ashamed of the gospel of Christ, for it is the power of God unto salvation to everyone that believeth, to the Jew first, and also to the Greek. And yes, I'd love to hear your story. A few of you commented and gave me your story. Missy Clark commented, and Missy Clark has recorded with Faith Music Missions. And here's what she says. Someone left a track. They just left it there at a Burger King, which led our family to getting back into church. And it was at that church that Missy got saved. Isn't that a beautiful testimony? Janelle Vessel says, when she was a server back in the day, a customer left her a gospel tract on the table she was sitting at. She read it over and over, and that gospel tract led me to salvation very soon after. Whoever left that gospel tract, thank you. I know you're not on this earth anymore, but to God be the glory. People get saved because there are people telling the world about the love of God. And there's so many testimonies. We could go on and on. But Missy, like I said, she recorded at Faith Music Missions. And she wrote a song called God's Grace, the Story of My Life. And if we are saved, if we receive the gospel of Jesus Christ, it is because of the grace of God. It's because of his compassion and his mercy. It's not because of us. We're sinners. For all have sinned and come short of the glory of God. We don't deserve to go to heaven. The wages of sin is death. But Jesus died on the cross for us. He died and shed his blood and paid for our sins. And the gift of God is eternal life through Jesus Christ, our Lord. Because Jesus paid the debt, the sin debt for our sin, which was death. And he died on the cross. He shed his blood. And he rose again from the dead. He conquered death because he wanted to spend eternity with you and me. And that is certainly the grace of God. Here's Missy Clark. Stay with us here on Faith.

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1: Today, let's look at Proverbs 27:9. Ointment and perfume rejoice the heart. Ointment and perfume, does that describe your friends? Rejoice the heart. The verse goes on to say, so doth the sweetness of a man's friend by hearty counsel. Ointment, a smooth salve that is rubbed on the skin for medicinal purposes. Perfume, it parts a pleasant smell. In other words, our friends, true friends, should be there in good times and bad times. 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Life is like a ship. Some people get on and off board very easily. Some will stay on board as long as everything is sailing smoothly. But let the rough weather come and they'll abandon ship. A true friend is someone who sticks with you. True friendship is costly. It's not easy to maintain. Remember 15:13 in John, greater love hath no man than this, than a man lay down his life for his friends. In Proverbs 17:17, a friend loveth at all times, and a brother is born for adversity. Are you ointment or perfume, or both? Are you a good friend?
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2: And I feel like we would be a better friend if we truly know the dearest friend, and that is the Lord Jesus Christ. One of the first songs I heard as a young Christian that I fell in love with, that was really just good Christian music, it's called We're Not Strangers Anymore. He's My Friend. And Kevin and Charlotte Birdsong sing it here, and you're going to love it. 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

Christ, our wisdom. If any of you lack wisdom, the Bible says, let him ask of God, which giveth to all men liberally. We can always get wisdom from our Heavenly Father and strength from our Heavenly Father. I love this thought from Kimberly Joy. And she says, we are not qualified. We are qualified. That's C-A-L-L, qualified. Don't you just love that? If you feel inadequate in answering the calling God has placed on your life, you are not alone. Search the pages of Scripture and you'll discover the people God used to do great things were inadequate. Let's start with Joseph, the slave. He rose to the throne room of Egypt, saving nations from starvation. How about Moses in exile? And slow of speech, but he led God's people out of slavery. The disciples, a handful of unlearned men, they spread the gospel around the world. Paul, how about Paul, a former persecutor of Christians? He penned much of the New Testament. As one has said, we're not qualified, we are called. My friend, if God has called you, step out in faith. Teach the Sunday school class. Compose the song. Write the book. Start the ministry. Take the lead. Pursue the dream. If God has called you, He will provide for your needs. He will lead you to the right people and resources to train you. He will give you wisdom as you step out in faith. And he will provide strength for the hard days. Because there will be hard days, my friend. Don't wait any longer. Answer the call. And Moses said unto the Lord, oh, my Lord, I'm not eloquent, neither heretofore, nor since thou hast spoken unto thy servant. But I am slow of speech and of a slow tongue. And the Lord said unto him, who hath made man's mouth? Or who maketh the dumb or deaf or the seeing or the blind? Have not I the Lord? Now therefore go, and I will be with thy mouth and teach thee what thou shalt say. Oh, we're not qualified, my friends. We are qualified. This song here by Matt McMorris is called The Call of Christ. What is it that God wants you to do? Is it to teach that Sunday school class? What is it? Go tell that person about Jesus. He'll give you the strength and wisdom to do what he calls you to do. You're listening to Faith.

always been my shepherd, so I will trust you now. I read this recently. When you have a friend who is going through a personal storm, instead of being the weatherman and spreading the news, try being an umbrella and cover them with love. A great song for you by the Vandenbergs. Jesus, how could you have loved me so?

And again, that song was by the Vandenbergs. What a great, precious song that is. Plan of Salvation is in there, my friends. The gospel of Jesus Christ. How could he have loved us so that he would take our sins and bear them for us and pay for them on the cross, shed his blood to pay for our sins? Love, love that song by the Vandenbergs. Alicia Becker and the Nichols family are going to take us into the noon hour of 11 to 1 with the song, I Choose Christ. Whatever trial you're going through, choose Jesus today. Choose Jesus. Coming up during the noon hour, Loretta Walker, Are You Happy? Is her question for us today. Next week, she starts a series on anxiety, and it's at least 2 weeks. It's going to take us through August, into August, first week of August, but it's going to be helpful, I'm sure. Sherry House on Silhouettes with Sherry. Margaret Laird is her lady that she is going to feature today, and her Bible study is called Little Acts of Love. I Choose Christ with Alicia Becker. 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
1: American Family News, I'm Rusty Pugh. Rescue and recovery workers in India have recovered the bodies of all remaining workers trapped when a tunnel collapsed. Jonathan Savage has the latest.
2: 25 people are confirmed dead in the disaster in India's northeastern Sikkim state. It's 4 days since an explosion collapsed a tunnel being built at a hydroelectric project on the Teesta River. A build-up of methane gas triggered the explosion and rescue efforts were hampered by toxic fumes. Experts say seismic activity and pockets of ancient gases make tunnel projects especially risky in the region. The Indian government's announced a high-level committee will investigate and find ways to stop an accident like this one happening again.
1: The U.S. continues striking Iran as President Trump threatens escalation. Trey Yinkst has the latest from Tel Aviv.
3: U.S. forces launched a 12th straight night of strikes against Iran overnight. According to CENTCOM, these strikes once again targeted Iran's ability to strike vessels in the Strait of Hormuz. CENTCOM released a statement saying more than 50,000 U.S. service members are operating across the Middle East and remain highly vigilant, focused, lethal, and ready. While no vessels were attacked in the Strait overnight, at least one Saudi-owned oil tanker was targeted in the Red Sea by Houthi forces in Yemen. Here in Israel, the assessment is the conflict could expand in the days ahead. According to initial reports, some cities have started to open public bomb shelters in preparation for the possibility of incoming Iranian missile fire.
1: President Trump and other top administration officials attended the dignified transfer yesterday of 4 U.S. service members killed in the Middle East. They are Sergeant Angel Rampersad, Private Isabella Gonzalez, Sergeant Michael Emmanuel Swinton, and Lieutenant Tyler James Feehan. The commander-in-chief invited the family of Lieutenant Feehan on board Air Force One for the trip to Georgia.
4: I just want to thank Tyler's mother Sherry, his father Stephen, and his uncle David, great people. I got to know him a little bit on the plane. And standing there watching this sight, which is very, very tough to watch, to be honest with you. But to Sherry and Stephen and David, we will carry Tyler's memory in our hearts forever. And I just want to thank you. It's an honor to have you here today.
1: Representative Alexandria Ocasio-Cortez has surged to the front of the prospective 2028 Democratic presidential field in New Hampshire, edging former Transportation Secretary Pete Buttigieg, but leaving former Vice President Kamala Harris far behind in a new poll. Fox News contributor Joe Concha says this socialist surge may kill the Democrat Party.
5: This is not surprising because, guys, you know, it's not just a wave of socialism in terms of momentum right now. It feels like a tidal wave at this point. And the fact that socialist candidates in the Midwest, whether we're talking about Michigan or Wisconsin, may be headed for victory in primaries there, it shows the E word, establishment. They may now be becoming another E word, as in extinct.
1: And finally, an immigration reduction advocate says Congress has its lowest grades ever on its scorecard on border enforcement.
6: Jeremy Veck is co-president of Numbers USA, which regularly gives grades to members of Congress and candidates on their positions on border enforcement. He says the current grade cards have 26 Republican House members with an F or F minus score in the category of stopping amnesty. An additional 36 House members have a D or D minus amnesty grade. Beck says on average, these current grades are the worst ever.
7: The average grade of this Congress is somewhere in the D range. And to put that into perspective, for most of the years we've been doing these grade cards since 1994, for most of the years, the average grade of Congress was in the C range. This Congress is in the D range, and at the moment, basically, the average grade of this Congress is at its lowest level since we began doing grade cards in the mid-1990s.
6: Beck says this tells us a couple of things.
7: One, the Democratic Party has gotten a lot worse on this issue from our vantage point. They basically are encouraging future surges of illegal immigration while trying to lock in place the past surges of illegal immigration. At the same time, the Republican Party, you have a lot of real champions, but you've got 27 members of the Republican Party in the House and Senate who fail the amnesty test.
6: I'm Chad Groening.
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8: Your Faith Music Radio weather forecast for Evansville and the surrounding tri-state area. For today, mostly sunny with a high of 81. For tonight, mostly cloudy, a low 62. Mostly cloudy heading into Friday, slight chance of a shower in the afternoon with a high of 80 degrees. And for Friday night, partly cloudy with a chance of a shower overnight with a low of 65. Head into Saturday, partly cloudy skies with a high of 85 degrees. Once again for today, looking for some mostly sunny skies with a high of 81.
9: 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Hosted by veteran ladies conference speaker and the editor of Christian Womanhood magazine, Mrs. Loretta Walker. The closer a woman's heart is to the heart of God, the better able she is to thrive in her relationships with others. In that spirit, here's the host of CW Today, Mrs. Loretta Walker.
10: Are you happy today? You know, I think that being happy is part of making yourself think right. I think that's what happy is. And I read this verse from Acts where Paul said in Acts 26:2, I think myself happy. And I realized, you know, being happy is something that you do on purpose. Paul said that while he was addressing a judge after having been in prison and still facing imprisonment. Paul had a real reason to be unhappy, but he chose to be happy. See, I like the word happy. Joy brings peace and happiness within. When I use the word happy, I believe it implies that I'm outwardly expressing positive, good feelings. My face will be smiling and my body language will express that all is right. Sometimes when I'm working the bull and I'm concentrating on making sure I don't kill the kids, you know, because that bull, it couldn't kill a kid, but it could hurt them. So while I'm concentrating, I think, you know, I got to smile because I don't want to look mean while I'm running that bull, you know, and so I have to think myself happy. I got to smile, say, Loretta, smile. As I'm leading singing in VBS, I'll often be up there and I'll think, you know, this talks about VBS is fun. Are you smiling, Loretta? I think this while I'm singing. And so I smile. So being happy is part of this, you know. Your face has got to show that what you're feeling on the inside. Now listen, we all have troubled situations that occur. But even during the troubled situations, you can find a way to be happy. Perhaps this happiness will come by digging in deep to find the inner joy of the Lord. See, your joy, Mrs. Evans used to say that, rejoice in the Lord always. And again, I say rejoice. Well, she said, your joy has to be based on eternal things, on constant things. Your joy has to be based on the fact that Jesus is Christ is the same yesterday, today, and forever. He's still with you, even though you might be going through a hard time and can't even see him. You know, we often go through hard times. I've told you all about when we don't have batteries and when we have axles that are broke. We just had two major breakdowns again. And I'm thinking, it was close to $8,000 on the repair. And I'm thinking, this is too much, but I got to find a way to be joyful, even though we're going through those hard times. So joy is based on things eternal. God's the same. And I always have constant communication with God. Now, let me explain something about happiness. Physiologically, it's healthier to be happy. I've researched the internet to find out what the world is teaching about happiness. I don't go to the world for a lot, but there are some things about the body that I think I can learn from the world. God made your body to respond to good thoughts. This is important for you to realize today. I don't go to the world for those answers, but I do believe what is being said about positive thinking and physical health. Research shows that when we think positive thoughts about gratitude, kindness, and optimism, we activate our left prefrontal cortex and flood our bodies with feel-good hormones, which give us an upswing in mood in the short run and strengthen our immune system in the long run. See, isn't that exciting? So when we are grateful, kind, and optimistic, it gives us a mood. It brings us up. Now, on the other hand, when we think negative, angry, worried, hopeless, and pessimistic thoughts, we activate our right prefrontal cortex and flood our body with stress hormones, which send us into the fight or flight mode. Depress your mood, it suppresses your immune system. In other words, we are bathing our body, mind, spirits in good or bad chemicals based on our thoughts. So find a way today to be happy, ladies. Do it on purpose. Be like Paul and say, I think myself happy. Hey, I think I'll have a better day because I made this radio program because it's going to remind me to be happy. Rejoice in the Lord always, and again I say rejoice.
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11: If the Apostle Paul can think himself happy while standing and being accused, you know, and with jail, he's been jailed because of his beliefs, because of believing in the resurrection of Jesus Christ. If he can think himself happy, we can think ourselves happy as well. The Cowling family sing a song called Joy in Serving Jesus. There is joy, my friends, in serving Jesus. Don't forget, still to come today, Sherry House on Silhouettes with Sherry, featuring the life of Margaret Laird and talking about little acts of love.

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4: I started out to win this race, to serve the Lord and to look upon His face.

song, Find Us Faithful. You know, I'm thankful for the many faithful servants of the Lord I've met along the way through the years. And I just pray that the Lord will find us faithful. And I read this by Charity Berkey earlier, and I want to share it with you. She says, the enemy wants us to count the fallen, but God reminds us to remember the faithful. God reminds us to remember the faithful. Charity says, this morning I took just a moment and wrote down names of ministry leaders who have faithfully walked with God, who I know personally, and who I have spent a substantial amount of time with. It took me just a few minutes to list over 20 names of men I would entrust training and mentoring my own sons. When a well-known ministry leader chooses to indulge in temptation, because it happens, my friends, rather than take God's way of escape, it's easy to make our focus the countless leaders who have chosen sin over the Savior. It's easy to get discouraged and let our minds sink into the unthinkable. But I believe it's important too, like Elijah, to be reminded of the 7,000 who have not bowed the knee to Baal. Yet, I have left me 7,000 in Israel, all the knees which have not bowed unto Baal, and every mouth which hath not kissed him. That's 1 Corinthians 19:18. Yes, we pray for the victims of the fallen, we pray for the families, and even pray for those who chose the sin. And we should grieve.

Jesus, don't stop praying. Oh, don't stop praying, my friends. Ed Russ recorded a song on his latest album. It's called, simply called, Somebody Prays. Somebody Prays. We'll hear this song. Then we're going to hear from the friends singing the gospel. They sing, I am so blessed. Let's count our blessings. And then you'll hear from Sherry House on Silhouettes with Sherry. Thank you for tuning in to Faith Music Radio. Stay right here with Faith.

0: Hello, I'm Sherry House, a missionary living in Thailand who loves to study the lives of great women, of whom it can be said, she hath done what she could. Welcome to Silhouettes, my weekly story about a lady whose life challenges, encourages, and teaches me. I hope as you listen today, your heart will be encouraged and challenged too, to do what you can for the Lord. So grab a cup of tea, sit back and enjoy. Let me tell you her story. Margaret Nickel was born on July 31, 1897, in Denver, Colorado. After she graduated from Moody Bible Institute, she returned to Denver for nurse's training. This would allow her to qualify as a medical missionary. She was one of Baptist Mid-Mission's first missionaries and decided to go to the French colony of Ubangi-Chari in the Central African Republic. After studying French in Paris for a while, she arrived at the age of 25. There, she studied the Sango language for a few months before moving to the town where she would open a French school. She made it a goal to teach her students not only to read French, but their native language. The process was very slow, but one day she had one of her smartest students try to read the words of John 3:16 in the Sango language. She had typed it out on a piece of paper, and the boy looked at it several times, trying to read it out loud before it made any sense to him. But finally, when it did, he was so shocked, he threw the paper out of his hands and said, "That paper talked to me." Margaret said, "Yes, that's God's message of love for you." He looked up at her with questioning eyes and said, "Does God know my language?" During her first year on the field, she met a gentleman named Guy Laird. He was a fellow missionary whose wife had passed away. She at first refused his proposal of marriage twice, but eventually fell in love with him and his son. They were married in 1924, just a short 14 months after she first arrived. She gave birth to three more daughters and another son. While her husband worked on building the church, teaching the Bible, and training those who wanted to learn more, Margaret focused on helping people medically. One of her first experiences on the field was watching villagers dance on a mass grave where 300 wives of a chief who had recently died were buried alive with him. She was fearless when it came to the Banda's superstitious beliefs about death, and many times showed her trust in God to protect her while she nursed the sick and dying. She made do with what supplies she had, but prayed daily that God would let her open a hospital so she could better serve the people. One particularly important chief, who Margaret was able to nurse back to health from his deathbed, ordered that any time she entered a village, the talking drums were to be sounded and everyone was to stop what they were doing and come to hear her speak. Sometimes she would have 250 to 500 people gather within minutes of her arrival at a village to listen to her share the gospel. God gave great liberty and protection as she showered the people with her love and her patience. In 1945, when Margaret was 48 years old, her husband died of the dreaded sleeping sickness. It did not help that the nearest hospital was 75 miles away, and the incompetent doctors there misdiagnosed him and then gave him too much medication. Her husband's death was not the end of her ministry, though, in the CAR. On the contrary, it fueled her prayer, "God, give me a hospital at Ipi." God did provide her with the funds needed to buy and ship 8 tons of medical equipment and 20 tons of cement for the hospital's foundation. Everyone thought she was crazy, but she knew that she was called to do this work. And after being on the field for 30 years, the hospital was finally being built. It ended up servicing missionaries, natives, and French government officials alike from their entire region. You know, Margaret served her Lord in the Central African Republic for over 40 years. 1 year as a single missionary nurse, 22 years as a missionary wife, and 19 years as a missionary widow. She returned to the States in 1964 and passed away in June of 1983. From her first experience on the field to her final years, where they had a working hospital, a nursing program that produced the highest quality medical staff, she and her husband had thousands of converts and many churches started. She kept a faithful heart that consistently showed others God's love. You can find out more about Margaret Laird on my website, sherryhouse.com. But let me tell you one more little story from her life that resonated with my own. In 1952, Margaret was awarded the French Legion of Honor from the French government in Paris. She was happy to receive it, not for her own honor, but because she knew it would help better the relationships between the French and the missionaries. In her own words, she said, "I had done nothing outstanding to receive this merit from the French government or anyone else. All I can say is that the French are just like anyone else. They respond to love. And I thank God that he has taught me to let him love people through me. So many times during her 40 years, the people had seen God love on her in small ways, from providing a yearly supply of oats and prunes for her children, to the major miracle of getting the 28 tons of cargo for the hospital up the Congo River when everyone said it couldn't be done. She, in turn, showered her love on anyone the Lord let cross her path in small everyday ways, like giving food to those in need, rocking a crying baby, lending a helping hand, having a listening ear. She was always ready with a scripture verse and a ready smile. Margaret also received the Central African Republic Knight of the Order of Merit, the highest honor in the land. Before the award was given to Margaret, the president came on an inspection tour. Nothing was mentioned about her founding of a hospital that saved the lives of so many, or of the French school she ran that taught people to read in their own language. Instead, the president was told how she allowed the village children to play in her home with her own, and how she never fed her kids without feeding the children who played at her house too, and how she would take in babies and feed them until they were strong enough to go back to their parents. It was enough for the president to concur that she did deserve the award, and at the final ceremony, the president of the country summed up her life with one final sentence and gave the reason for her great success. "We need to say nothing except Madame Laird is the mother of us all. We love her because she first loved us." We can see from Margaret's life that the thing that made the greatest impact in her work was the small little acts of love that she showed daily to the people that she was called to serve. You know, it is easy sometimes for us, especially ladies with small children, to wonder what great work it is that we are doing for God. Even I, as a single lady, who appears to have hours upon hours to devote to the work, sometimes looks at my life and thinks, what great thing have I accomplished for the Lord? When I was a young missionary, it was all about making plans to do great things for God. As I've gotten older, I have realized that it is not the grand gestures or the great accomplishments that matter for eternity. It is the little acts of love. It isn't the amazing banquet that you were able to coordinate or the library you've meticulously cataloged that will be remembered. It isn't the perfectly orchestrated Sunday school class or the beautifully crafted decorations in the church that they will remember. It is the little acts of love that we show on a daily basis that will make the most difference in the lives of the people that we are called to serve and love. As Margaret said, how can they know the sincerity of the message unless there is the evidence of love in the little lowly things done by the person who gives the message? So it is, I find, with God as well. It isn't the grand gestures he makes towards me or the miracle prayer requests that he answers every now and then that continue to touch my heart on a daily basis. It is the small acts of love he shows me daily to let me know that he sees me, he hurts with me, he cares for me, he walks with me, and he loves me. 1 Corinthians 13, the great chapter on love, tells us that everything we say, every bit of wisdom or knowledge we impart, every bit of faith we show, and every material thing we suffer without so that others might have, that is just as tinkling cymbals or sounding brass and has no profit if we do not do it with love. 1 John 3, 16-18 says, "Hereby perceive we the love of God, because he laid down his life for us, and we ought to lay down our lives for the brethren. But whoso hath this world's good, and seeth his brother hath need, and shutteth up his bowels of compassion from him, how dwelleth the love of God in him? My little children, let us not love in word, neither in tongue, but in deed and in truth." Take heart, my friends. Anyone can show little acts of love, no matter what other limitations you have in your life at the moment. Search for opportunities or ask God to bring the opportunities to your doorstep that will allow him to show his love through you. The people we are called to love and serve don't need the grand gestures. They need the little acts of love. Well, I hope you enjoyed today's silhouette and learning a little bit about Margaret Laird's story and about this matter of the little acts of love. She was truly an example of a lady where it could be said, she hath done what she could. Let's you and I go do what we can do.
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2: 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This is Her Story Silhouettes Volume 2. I have Volume 1. It's excellent, and I look forward to getting Volume 2. 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Are you getting the invitation out there, my friends, the invitation to come to Jesus? Make sure you do that. It's an amazing invitation. Here's Bailey Grove, Bailey's Grove Baptist Church.

0: I'm Pastor Thomas Alvis from Powhatan, Virginia. 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
1: I'm Brad Ford. One thing we hear often in conversations that we have every day is that people want to be good stewards of what they've been given and make wise decisions for the years ahead. As retirement gets closer, that can bring up questions like, when should I take Social Security? How do taxes impact what I actually keep? 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That's why we put together something simple, a complimentary retirement guide you can go through at your own pace so you can see how all the pieces of this puzzle fit together. 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

My husband and I were discussing a book called A Trail of Blood this past week, which is a book that traces Baptist roots, basically all the way back to, well, John the Baptist, but definitely to the first century, where Christians were persecuted for standing up for Christ. And, you know, there's still persecution going on around the world today, and the persecution we face in America, though we do face persecution for being a Christian often, but it's nothing like what people are facing around the world. But one day, every knee shall bow, right? Well, one of the things that separates the Christian from, I'm sure, every other religion, just one of the things from every other religion in the world, is the command to for us to love our enemies. And Bill Prater talks about this, and I want to share it with you. He says, loving an enemy by praying for them does not always mean that the relationship is going to be restored to its former closeness, because reconciliation requires more than one person. You realize that, right? In cases where trust has been broken, and that trust may take time to rebuild, and in some situations, you may even need to establish some boundaries. If someone is abusive or manipulative, love does not require you to keep putting yourself in harm's way. That's not being loving, my friends. Don't ever put yourself in harm's way. But even where distance is necessary, hatred is not. Even where consequences are appropriate, vengeance is not. And even where reconciliation is not presently possible, prayer is. We are to love our enemies, the Bible says. We're to do good to them. We're to speak well of them, to bless them, the Bible says. And we are to pray for them. And that's from Matthew chapter 5, around, I think, verse 44, something like that. That's a great verse if you're struggling in a relationship, but it doesn't mean that you have to hang out with them. Remember that. But you should be praying for your enemies. And there's so much for us to pray for each and every day. Let's remember the power that we have and the invitation we have to pray. Cecily Hamilton and friends, I can pray.

and Pray by Cecily Hamilton and Friends. We're going to finish off today with a song by the Walker family. It's the title song from their latest album. It's my reminder to you to let your light shine for the Lord Jesus Christ and let it shine bright. And you're not going to do that, my friends, if you can't keep on the sunny side of life. So keep on the sunny side. That is the name of this song. I do want to remind you that tomorrow during 11 to 1, you'll hear from Vicki Mushler. At 11, at 12:05, you'll hear from Loretta Walker. Next week, on Monday, Loretta begins a series on anxiety. It'll be up on the 11 to 1 podcast. So if you miss any of them, you can always catch up. But she's doing like 2 weeks on just anxiety, and it's going to be good. You don't want to miss them. Also, you'll hear from Francie Taylor on Friday. And I'm always excited to bring you my friend Francie Taylor on Fridays. And she's got a soundbite for you. This is just an 8-minute podcast that we'll play for you tomorrow. Are you angry with someone? Are you angry with someone? Boy, the world just stays angry sometimes. I hope you're not angry with anyone. But if you are, Francie has a word for you that I believe will encourage you and help to get us and keep us all on track. Our preaching block is next. You'll be hearing from Dr. Paul Chappell, first one in our preaching block. And so that's coming up. And you just stay right here with Faith Music Radio, and that will help you to keep on the sunny side and let your light shine for Jesus Christ.

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1: American Family News, I'm Mr. Pugh. President Donald Trump's approval rating on the economy in Fox News polls stands at 33% approval versus 67% disapproval. Voter sentiment is heavily underwater regarding economic management and inflation as persistent financial strain weighs on the electorate. But White House Press Secretary Karoline Leavitt says people seem to have a short memory about what the administration has done for the economy.
2: A little more than a year after President Trump signed the Working Families Tax Cuts into law, this historic legislation continues to deliver on its promise, unleashing a genuine boom for American workers, families, and small businesses. The numbers speak for themselves. This was the biggest tax refund season in American history, with the average refund exceeding $3,400, an 11% increase over the last year. American families and workers claimed $82 billion in direct tax relief, and 97% of filers received a tax cut.
1: The National Defense Authorization Act has passed the House, but barely, after Democrats and some Republicans falsely claimed the latest NDAA would call for parts of the U.S. military to merge with Israel's. Jessica Rosenthal has more.
3: Only six Democrats voted for the new NDAA. Seven Republicans voted against it over Section 219, which Congresswoman Alexandria Ocasio-Cortez said would merge parts of Israel's military with the U.S. She called it an existential threat to American sovereignty. Republican Congressman Mike Lawler wrote in a post that that take just stokes Jew hatred and is a lie. At the ASEAN summit, Secretary of State Marco Rubio clarified what the section would mean.
4: If they've come up with some novel way of defeating drones, for example, of course we would want to have that and benefit from it. By the way, they're not the only country in the world that we would do that with. We do that with other countries as well.
3: The section calls for a new type of cooperation with Israel on defense technology, research, AI, and cybersecurity. Jessica Rosenthal, Fox News.
1: The Daughters of the American Revolution, or DAR, is facing an internal and increasingly public debate over the definition of a woman and the admission of men pretending to be women.
5: The conflict began a few years ago when some local DAR chapters admitted biological men who identify as women. The national organization subsequently passed a non-discrimination measure, effectively preventing local chapters from restricting membership solely to biological women. Several chapters demanded a vote to amend the bylaws to explicitly define woman biologically. Talking about this on American Family Radio, author and investigative reporter Tyler O'Neill said the DAR leadership manipulated the process at the annual convention by distributing memos claiming the amendment would be illegal and by pausing the process when it appeared the resolution might pass.
6: So from the beginning, you had a system where it looked as though they were avoiding a fair vote. They were tilting the playing field ahead of time. The greatest irony in all of this is that the Daughters of the American Revolution was started when the Sons of the American Revolution refused to allow women to join. And so when women created their own organization, now men have to find their way into it. I mean, it's so perverse.
5: There is legislation in Congress to ensure the DAR's membership is limited to women. Penny Nance of Concerned Women for America supports the measure, as well as Beth Parlato at Independent Women's Voice. I'm Chris Woodward.
1: Tropical Storm Bertha is almost done, but is still causing issues beyond just the Gulf Coast.
7: It's impacting a wider area than actually just the Gulf Coast. We've been talking about that flooding that folks have been seeing across the southeast. It's one of the features that's helping funnel all that up here. That rain currently still coming down across the mid-Atlantic. Think the Carolinas, maybe up towards Virginia. The setup that's allowing that is Bertha, a little frontal boundary to the north of it, and it is kind of grabbing some of that moisture off the Gulf of America and pumping it on up into the southeast. That's part of the reason it's so humid. That's part of the reason you're seeing all of that rain. It's also a big part of the reason you're seeing at least some flash flood threat here the next couple of days. Yesterday was a 3 out of 4. Today is a 3 out of 4. I think portions of eastern North Carolina. It does wash itself out a little bit as you get into Friday and Saturday, but it has been a soggy last couple of days.
1: 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For today, mostly sunny with a high of 81. For tonight, mostly cloudy, a low 62. Mostly cloudy heading into Friday. Slight chance of a shower in the afternoon with a high of 80 degrees. And for Friday night, partly cloudy with a chance of a shower overnight with a low of 65. Head into Saturday, partly cloudy skies with a high of 85 degrees. Once again for today, looking for some mostly sunny skies with a high of 81.
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9: This new life we're talking about is in Jesus Christ. 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
8: 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And now, here's Pastor Paul Chappell with part one of a message called The Source of New Life.
9: Well, we live in a day when many so-called elites question anything the Bible says about life. For example, you go to the book of Genesis and you begin reading and discussing creation. In the beginning, God created. And many just make fun of the concept. And I want you to know, I believe it takes more faith to believe Darwin's theory of evolution than in the beginning God created. But many question and even belittle our biblical Christian faith. Some are very critical of the biblical teaching about the origin of life in a mother's womb. And the Bible teaches that God recognizes and gives the very life that's in a mother's womb. And we do believe in protecting a female's health, including those female preborn children in their mother's womb. And when we talk about the sanctity of life, there are those that feel like it's just a political issue, but in fact, it's a very biblical issue that God is the giver of life and that we should be very interested in what God creates and very thankful for the creation that God gives. And so this morning, we see that we live in a world where life is less meaningful with many people with each and every passing year. And some scientists can't even really properly define life themselves. A scientist by the name of Christopher Voigt recently at the University of California, San Francisco said, "We don't have a very good definition of life. It's a very abstract thing, what we call life. And at what point we may something doesn't have necessary components versus it does. It just becomes way too murky," the scientist said. And by the way, we're going to see in the Bible this morning that God's definition of life is not very murky at all, and that we can truly understand the origin of life. It kind of reminds me of a little boy in school, and he was talking to his friend, and he said, "You know, it would make no difference to me at all if my grandmother had been a monkey." And he's just talking to his friend about evolution versus creation, and he said, "It wouldn't bother me at all if my grandmother had been a monkey." And his friend said, "Well, it might have bothered your grandfather." So folks, when it comes to the origin of life, we are really on holy ground this morning in John chapter 1 to really understand that concerning this complex issue, God has given a definition for us, a very definitive understanding from Scripture. And we're going to learn this morning that Jesus Christ is the source of all life. both the natural life and the spiritual life. And when you talk about new life, you can trace it right back to our Creator God, the Lord Jesus Christ. So let's jump into this morning, and let's learn about new life and the life that Jesus Christ brings. I want you to see concerning Jesus Christ, first of all, that He was revealed in eternity. Jesus was revealed in eternity. Now, John 1 explains what we mean by this. Notice verse 1, in the beginning was the Word. Now, we're just going to take a few minutes and break down this very important verse that is often misinterpreted by cults today. So notice, in the beginning was the Word. So if you're taking notes, I want you to jot down the eternality of the Word. And I want you to notice, in the beginning was the Word. Jesus existed before time. When the Bible speaks of the beginning, it is a reference to when time began, which would be the very moment that God began His creation. The same expression is used in Genesis 1:1. In the beginning, God created the heavens and the earth. So time did not begin until God initiated His command to create. Time could not exist until there were sequential events that took place. And eternity past had no sequence. So Jesus Christ steps out of eternity and begins time and begins creation because He is eternal God. Now, He existed before time. In the beginning was the Word. Let's take a look at this. He existed in eternity past. Notice it says, in the beginning was the Word. Now, if you're taking notes, maybe circle the word was. I want you to think about that. In the beginning was the Word. So in this verse, the state of continual existing prior to the beginning is asserted. In the beginning was. In other words, Jesus was already there. Now, that's very important when someone comes to your doorstep with a briefcase full of religious comic books trying to tell you that Jesus did not begin His existence until Bethlehem. It's very important that we understand that Jesus Christ, the living Word, was before creation, and that in the beginning He already was. So in the beginning was the Word. I love the phrase in your notes, the quote, the Logos or Word did not then begin to be, but at that point at which all else began to be, He already was. In the beginning, place it where you may, the Word already existed. In other words, the Logos is before time, eternal. So we see the eternality of the Word. In the beginning was the Word. And we're speaking here of the Word, the Greek word Logos, the Lord Jesus Christ, or the living Word, the life giver. So we see that there is the eternality of the Word, or of the Lord Jesus Christ. Secondly, I want you to notice the essence of the Word. The essence of the Word. Now, when we read about the Lord Jesus, we read this, in the beginning was the Word. And notice the next phrase, and the Word was with God. All right? The Word was with God. So we learn here that the Word is a person. The Word was with God. Jesus Christ, then, is not a concept. He is not some abstract spiritual being out there. Jesus Christ was as a person with God. He is the second person of the Trinity. Colossians 2:9 explains this. It says, for in Him, speaking of Jesus Christ, dwelleth all the fullness of the Godhead bodily. So Jesus Christ, in Him dwells all the fullness of the Godhead bodily. He is God in the flesh. Notice in Hebrews chapter 1, verse 2, that God hath in these last days spoken unto us by His Son, whom He hath appointed heir of all things, by whom also He made the worlds, who, being the brightness of His glory and the express image of His person, and upholding all things by the word of His power, when He had by Himself purged our sins, sat down on the right hand of the Majesty on high. So Jesus Christ is the express image of God the Father. He's the mirror image to us, the revelation of God to us. And it says, in the beginning was the Word, and the Word was with God. Now, the Greek phrase here gives us a picture of two personal beings facing one another, enjoying discourse with one another. And we have God the Father and God the Son at the beginning of time already together in fellowship. So the Word here is a person. In the beginning was the Word, and the Word was with God. So the Word is a person. But then it goes one more step, and let's look at verse 1. In the beginning was the Word, that's Jesus Christ, eternally preexistent, stepping into time. And the Word was with God. He was eternally preexistent with God. But some still question the identity of Jesus. And so notice what the Holy Spirit now places in verse 1. It says, and the Word was God. All right, let's say this together. And the Word was God. So this eternally preexistent person who is referred to here as the Word, who is sometimes referred to as Jesus, who is sometimes referred to as the Son of God and even the Son of Man, this Jesus, the Bible declares, is God. So the Word is God. Now let's notice here the grammatical context for Christ's deity. In the previous phrase, John has said that the Word was with God. But lest anyone would suppose him to be inferior to God the Father, lest anyone would portray him as the Jehovah Witness and Mormons and others do, portray him as less than deity. So then in the event that that might happen, God the Holy Spirit has listed for us this phrase, and the Word was God. Now some of these false groups teach, essentially, that Jesus Christ was a man who became a God. This is what they teach about Jesus Christ very clearly in their articles of faith. We believe that Jesus Christ was God who became man. Okay. We believe that Jesus Christ in eternity past was with the Father as God, and that he was then by the miraculous birth conceived of the Holy Spirit, born of a woman, and for our redemption, he became a man so that he could die on the cross and shed his blood. And if you really understand who Jesus is, and then realize that he shed his blood for you on the cross, it's a game changer, my friend, to realize that God became flesh and dwelt among us and shed his blood for our sin. That's why we get excited when we preach the gospel of Jesus Christ. So we see that he was with God, but that he is also called God as the second person of the Trinity. The Bible says in Philippians 2 and 5, let this mind be in you, which was also in Christ Jesus, who being in the form of God, thought it not robbery to be equal with God. In other words, it was not wrong to assert and to state that he was the bread of life, the light of the world, the door, the way, because he in eternity past was not only with God, but he was God in eternity past. So everything that can be said about God can also be said about the Word. And so we see that Jesus, the life giver, was revealed in eternity as he stepped out of eternity into time and began creating. So he was revealed in eternity. Notice, secondly, if you're taking notes, that he then created with authority. When Jesus stepped out of eternity and now begins to create, he creates with great authority. Verse number 3, the Bible tells us, all things were made by him, and without him was not anything made that was made. So we see the decree of his creation. As the source of life, he is called the creator. Now it's interesting, in verse number 3, all things were made by him, that is, through him, because of thing. And in fact, because of him. In fact, when you study the creation, you'll find that the Father, the Son, and the Holy Spirit were all present at creation, just like they were all present when someone gets saved. We are saved because God loved the world. We are saved because Jesus died for the world. And we are saved because the Holy Spirit draws us to Jesus. All three persons of the Trinity working together for our salvation. All three persons of the Trinity working together for the creation of the world.
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1: American Family News, I'm Rusty P. Houthi rebels in Yemen are now attacking Saudi cargo ships, Lauren Simonetti reports.
2: The Iran-backed Houthis announcing their blockade of Saudi ships in the Red Sea just on Monday hit two tankers there yesterday. Traffic is still flowing through that critical strait, the Bab el-Mandeb. It takes oil out of Saudi Arabia, but further disruptions could force a longer detour north through the Suez, around Africa, then to Asia, where much of this oil goes. This is a logistical nightmare. President Trump said this: the U.S. will hold Iran responsible and that the Houthis are a surrogate. He adds that major military punishment will be inflicted.
1: House Judiciary Committee Chairman and Representative Jim Jordan of Ohio issuing a criminal referral for former Special Counsel Jack Smith, accusing him of making false statements to Congress. The comments were related to the probe of the plot to overturn the 2020 election result and his subpoena of the records of phone and texts of Congress members.
3: You can't mislead in any way, and he definitely misled us because he said he didn't get contents when, in fact, they did for 44 members of the United States Congress.
1: A grand jury in Alabama is recommending one town disband its police department due to its history of corruption as it charges two top officers with crimes.
4: The city of Pritchard, Alabama, outside Mobile, has seen both its police chief and a major charged for using department money and vehicles for private work. It's been going on so long, a grand jury is now suggesting the police department be shut down. Mobile County, Alabama Sheriff Paul Birch.
5: Not been a secret that Pritchard's had problems for a long time, and this has been a long time coming.
4: Pritchard's police chief Walter Knight insists he is innocent of the charges. Multiple officers are said to be under investigation in connection with this scandal. Eben Brown, Fox News.
1: Republicans and Democrats ramping up campaign and messaging efforts ahead of the 2026 midterm elections as the balance of power within both houses of Congress is likely to change. RNC Chairman Joe Gruters says he believes the GOP is in prime position to do well in November, and says the entire party is working to get the message out to voters.
6: We have $128 million, the most cash we've ever had in the Republican Party. We have the president, we have the vice president out there working hard every day. We're raising lots of money because we know what's at stake. We have no option other than to win in November. We have to win.
1: The American Federation of Teachers has seemingly become increasingly less interested in education. Caleb Castile tells us when AFT President Randy Weingarten went to address the union's national convention, she had a few topics to discuss.
7: She criticized Trump's handling of the war in Iran and announced a Democracy Defenders election protection program meant to recruit 5,000 members to protect voters' rights, and that the union is committing, quote, to our most ambitious election program ever. These topics coincide with the Federation's constitution. The Constitution calls for abolishing ICE and marching on Washington to remove President Trump from office and convict him of his crimes. Co-founder of Moms for Liberty, Tina Deskovich, questioned why the AFT was concerned about these non-related issues when only one-third of American fourth graders can read.
8: The national teachers' unions have been a distraction from its core mission for decades. You know, their mission isn't necessarily to help students read, unfortunately. It's their working conditions, but they don't even focus on that anymore. And so they are now focusing on global policies and every political attack that they can come up with for conservatives.
7: She also pointed out that 99% of the organization's political funds go to Democrats. Deskovich says that it's the actions of teachers' unions that cause fear in the parents of America, saying that they don't send their kids to school to learn about immigration or foreign policy.
8: Most moms just send their students, their children, to school to learn to read and write and do art and learn about, you know, the good, the beautiful, and the true. And they are not seeing a reflection of that from the teachers' unions, which has millions of members.
7: I'm Caleb Castile.
1: And Brent crude oil jumped above $100 per barrel for the first time since May. Sharp drops for Alphabet and Tesla, meanwhile, are helping to drag Wall Street lower. 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
9: your Faith Music Radio weather forecast for Evansville and the surrounding tri-state area. For today, mostly sunny with a high of 81. For tonight, mostly cloudy, a low 62. Mostly cloudy heading into Friday, slight chance of a shower in the afternoon with a high of 80 degrees. And for Friday night, partly cloudy with a chance of a shower overnight with a low of 65. Head into Saturday, partly cloudy skies with a high of 85 degrees. Once again for today, looking for some mostly sunny skies with a high of 81.
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2: Praise the Lord for another week of His goodness and mercy. What seems to be the theme of our world today? Fear, uncertainty, anxiety, restlessness. Yes, no doubt these feelings are real. Yes, no doubt we are living in strange and trying times. But my dear friend, as Christians, we have a different outlook because we have a different solution. Let me remind you of some of the last words of Moses as he charged Joshua as they were about to enter the promised land. Deuteronomy chapter 31, verse 7 and 8. And Moses called unto Joshua and said unto him in the sight of all Israel, "Be strong and of a good courage, for thou must go with this people to the land which the Lord hath sworn unto their fathers to give them, and thou shalt cause them to inherit it. And the Lord, he it is that doth go before thee. He will be with thee. He will not fail thee, neither forsake thee. Fear not, neither be dismayed." I echo these same words to us today. Yes, there are a lot of unknowns. Yes, there are things that can make you fearful. Yes, there are things that can get you down. But always remember, dear listener, the Lord, he it is that doth go before thee. He will not fail thee, neither forsake thee. The same God that helped Joshua and Israel conquer Canaan is the same God that's for us today. For we as Christians, remember this. Things aren't falling apart. Things are falling in place. God is where he's always been, and that's on his throne in heaven. So in a world of fear, have faith. And know that you can never go wrong by putting all your hope, all your trust, and all your future in the hands of Almighty God. If you're looking for an old-fashioned King James Bible preaching, soul-winning, independent Baptist church, then look no further. White River is a church for you. 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Now, let's take a few moments and look into the Word of God. Once again this week, we're in Galatians chapter 5, verse 22, and the subject that we're talking about is the fruit of the Spirit. The Bible says, "But the fruit of the Spirit is love, joy, peace, long-suffering, gentleness, goodness, faith, meekness, temperance. Against such there's no law." And we've seen how that these fruits are simply the outward manifestation of the inward relationship we have with the Spirit of God. And it's beneficial for us personally to have these fruits, but it's also beneficial for those that we come in contact with, that our lives, these can be seen in our lives and point people to our Lord. And so the one we've been talking about this week is that of peace. That word peace means quietness and calmness of mind. We've said that God says for us to practice peace. We're to love it, seek it, follow it, live in it, have it with others, pray for it, and make it. Yesterday, we talked about where peace originated from. Surprise, surprise, right? Where did it originate from? None other than from God himself. And the Bible uses the phrase, the God of peace. And we've seen the things that the God of peace will do. Today, we're going to talk about how this peace is received. I mean, how wonderful it is. Don't you want a part of it? Amen. Don't you want that kind of peace in your life? Well, I'll tell you how it's received. First and foremost, it's received from being saved. Romans chapter 5, verse 1. "Therefore, being justified by faith, we have peace with God through our Lord Jesus Christ." The Bible says before we were saved, we were enemies of God. But once you accept Jesus Christ as your Savior, God no longer sees you as a sinner. He sees you as covered in the blood of his Son. Amen. The Bible says he's imputed our sins to his account. And when God looks on our eternal record, he no longer sees our sin. He sees the blood of his Son. That is why we can have peace with God. By the way, thank the Lord for that. Amen. Praise the Lord. One of these days as Christians, when we stand before him, we're not standing to be judged for our sin. We will give an account of our stewardship, but our sin was paid for when Jesus Christ died on the cross. We accepted his payment for our sin. And so you get this peace, first of all, by being saved. But once you do get saved, you know what? Then in order for you to continue to live in the peace that God wants for you to have, you must learn as a Christian to be
3: be obedient. The Bible says in the book of Leviticus, chapter 26, verse 3, if you walk in my statutes and keep my commandments and do them, I will give peace in the land, and ye shall lie down, and none shall make you afraid. And I will rid evil beast out of thy land, neither shall the sword go through your land. And I know this was talking to the children of Israel as they were going to conquest the promised land. But you know what? The principle is still good for us today. If we want to have peace in our life, we must simply learn to be obedient children to our Heavenly Father. You know, truth be told, a lot of the turmoil that comes in the life of Christians is of their own making. You know why? Because we're not obedient. That's why. And so if you want to continually experience the peace and blessing of God, you must learn to obey Him. Not only that, the Bible says that we have peace when we please God. Romans chapter 16, verse 7, when a man's ways please the Lord, he maketh even his enemies to be at peace with him. Now, I'll just say this. As Christians, we're always going to have enemies, all right? And our main enemies are the devil, the flesh, and the world. But that's not what the Bible's talking about. He's talking about there's a special blessing that comes when your ways please the Lord, that there can be peace even in the midst of those that could be considered your enemies. Now, again, if you're the Christian you ought to be, you're probably always going to have some type of enemies. But it goes back to what we talked about earlier in the week about being a peacemaker. And we ought to be more concerned about making peace with people than to, on purpose, making people our enemies. And again, some people just thrive in this thing of turmoil and trouble. They'd rather fight than they would have peace. That's not how, as Christians, we ought to respond to other people. And then what else does the Bible say about this peace? That we get peace from having wisdom. James chapter 3, verse 17. But the wisdom that's from above is first pure, then peaceable, gentle, easy to be entreated, full of mercy and good fruits, without partiality, without hypocrisy. And wisdom, of course, is the practical living out of the scripture and taking the truths of the Bible and living them out in a practical way. And that type of wisdom, the Bible says, it's pure and it's peaceable. And again, aren't you starting to see the pattern here? As we begin to apply Bible principles to our life, you know what you're going to have in life? Peace. Amen. You know why? Because the Word of God and obeying the Word of God and the principles of God will cause all facets of peace in our life. And so, you know what? As Christians, we ought to strive for this. Amen. And how do we do that? By being filled with the Spirit of God. Well, that's all for today. Thanks for listening to the White River broadcast flowing to you from the White River Baptist Church of Princeton, Indiana.
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1: American Family News, I'm Rusty P. Houthi rebels in Yemen are now attacking Saudi cargo ships, Lauren Simonetti reports.
2: The Iran-backed Houthis announcing their blockade of Saudi ships in the Red Sea just on Monday. Hit two tankers there yesterday. Traffic is still flowing through that critical strait, the Bab el-Mandeb. It takes oil out of Saudi Arabia, but further disruptions could force a longer detour north through the Suez, around Africa, then to Asia, where much of this oil goes. This is a logistical nightmare. President Trump said this: the U.S. will hold Iran responsible and that the Houthis are a surrogate. He adds that major military punishment will be inflicted.
1: House Judiciary Committee Chairman and Representative Jim Jordan of Ohio issuing a criminal referral for former Special Counsel Jack Smith, accusing him of making false statements to Congress. The comments were related to the probe of the plot to overturn the 2020 election result and his subpoena of the records of phone and texts of Congress members.
3: You can't mislead in any way, and he definitely misled us because he said he didn't get contents when, in fact, they did for 44 members of the United States Congress.
1: A grand jury in Alabama is recommending one town disband its police department due to its history of corruption as it charges two top officers with crimes.
4: The city of Pritchard, Alabama, outside Mobile, has seen both its police chief and a major charged for using department money and vehicles for private work. It's been going on so long, a grand jury is now suggesting the police department be shut down. Mobile County, Alabama Sheriff Paul Birch.
5: Not been a secret that Pritchard's had problems for a long time, and this has been a long time coming.
4: Pritchard's police chief, Walter Knight, insists he is innocent of the charges. Multiple officers are said to be under investigation in connection with this scandal. Eben Brown, Fox News.
1: Republicans and Democrats ramping up campaign and messaging efforts ahead of the 2026 midterm elections as the balance of power within both houses of Congress is likely to change. RNC Chairman Joe Gruters says he believes the GOP is in prime position to do well in November. It says the entire party is working to get the message out to voters.
6: We have $128 million, the most cash we've ever had in the Republican Party. We have the president, we have the vice president out there working hard every day. We're raising lots of money because we know what's at stake. We have no option other than to win in November. We have to win.
1: The American Federation of Teachers has seemingly become increasingly less interested in education. Caleb Castile tells us when AFT President Randy Weingarten went to address the union's national convention, she had a few topics to discuss.
7: She criticized Trump's handling of the war in Iran and announced a Democracy Defenders Election Protection Program meant to recruit 5,000 members to protect voters' rights and that the union is committing, quote, to our most ambitious election program ever. These topics coincide with the Federation's constitution. The Constitution calls for abolishing ICE and marching on Washington to remove President Trump from office and convict him of his crimes. Co-founder of Moms for Liberty, Tina Deskovich, questioned why the AFT was concerned about these non-related issues when only one-third of American fourth graders can read.
8: The national teachers' unions have been a distraction from its core mission for decades. You know, their mission isn't necessarily to help students read, unfortunately. It's their working conditions, but they don't even focus on that anymore. And so they are now focusing on global policies and every political attack that they can come up with for conservatives.
7: She also pointed out that 99% of the organization's political funds go to Democrats. Deskovich says that it's the actions of teachers' unions that cause fear in the parents of America, saying that they don't send their kids to school to learn about immigration or foreign policy.
8: Most moms just send their students, their children to school to learn to read and write and do art and learn about, you know, the good, the beautiful, and the true. And they are not seeing a reflection of that from the teachers' unions, which has millions of members.
7: I'm Caleb Kessler.
9: Galveston area on down to Matagorda Bay. Look for some gusty winds as this system comes on by. Watch for any alerts that might come along.
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11: Your Faith Music Radio weather forecast for Evansville and the surrounding tri-state area. For today, mostly sunny with a high of 81. For tonight, mostly cloudy, a low 62. Mostly cloudy heading into Friday. Slight chance of a shower in the afternoon with a high of 80 degrees. And for Friday night, partly cloudy with a chance of a shower overnight with a low of 65. Heading into Saturday, partly cloudy skies with a high of 85 degrees. Once again for today, looking for some mostly sunny skies with a high of 81.

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0: 250 years ago, our founding fathers declared independence and built a nation on timeless truths. 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

My name is Cheryl Schaefer, and my favorite verse is Isaiah 26:3. Thou wilt keep him in perfect peace, whose mind is stayed on thee, because he trusteth in thee. 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

0: 250 years ago, our founding fathers declared independence and built a nation on timeless truths. One nation under God. From the pulpits of the Great Awakening to the battlefields of the Revolution, America's Christian heritage shaped our love of liberty, justice, and the dignity of every person made in God's image. 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

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Come hear Kaylee McEnany in person at the Right to Life of Southwest Indiana's annual banquet on August 20th. Kaylee is the former White House press secretary and current host of Saturday in America and co-host of Outnumbered on the Fox News Channel. 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
1: As America approaches the 250th anniversary of our nation's founding, we pause to remember the blessings of God's hand upon our country and the Christian principles that shaped its earliest foundations. While we thank God for our heritage, we are reminded that every generation must seek the Lord for itself. The greatest need in America today is not a political revival, but a spiritual awakening. Join Scott Pauley now as we open God's Word and discover why, more than ever, it is time to seek the Lord.
2: If I were to ask you today, what is the greatest need of our nation? Immediately, I would get a number of answers. People would say, well, we have great economic needs, or we have political needs, or there are moral things that need to be addressed. But I would say to you, the greatest need of every nation is always spiritual, because if you get that right, everything else grows and flows out of that. And if that is true, then what is the first thing that we as God's people should be doing? Our first work must be our prayer work. We need God. That's exactly the message that we find in 1 Timothy chapter 2. Beginning in verse number 1, Paul wrote, I exhort, therefore, that first of all, would you mark that phrase in your Bible and in your heart, first of all? Someone may say, first things first. Well, this is the first work. First of all, supplications, prayers, intercessions, and giving of thanks be made for all men, for kings and for all that are in authority, that we may lead a quiet and peaceable life in all godliness and honesty. For this is good and acceptable in the sight of God our Savior, who will have all men to be saved and to come unto the knowledge of the truth. It was John Bunyan that said that we can do more than pray after we've prayed, but we can do nothing until we've prayed. That's exactly right. The famous evangelist D.L. Moody once said that every great movement of God can be traced to a kneeling figure. If we want to see a great move of God in our land, then we as believers must move nearer to God ourselves. The only way we can move forward, my friends, is on our knees, and that means that the first and greatest work, this is divine priorities, the first and greatest work is the work that is done not in public but in private. It is the work that is not first toward men, it is first toward God. You see, when we pray, God goes to work, and don't we all agree? We need more than what man can accomplish in this time in history. We need what only God can do. So how does that happen? It's all about prayer. I want you to notice several things in the verses we've read together. First of all, notice that he tells us what kind of prayer. He uses a number of different words, specific words, and every word means something. In verse number one, he said supplications. That is a word that is for the most earnest kind of prayer. This is specific prayer, very fervent prayer, concentrated prayer. You see, we need more than just the normal kind of praying. We pray over meals and pray before we go to bed and pray to start a church service. No. No, we need designated, specific seasons of prayer set aside to seek the Lord's face. When was the last time you truly made supplication, not just simply said a prayer? I want to challenge you to begin to concentrate your prayers on specific things. The effectual, fervent prayer of a righteous man availeth much. Then he uses the word prayers. That's the word most commonly used. It is a more general word for prayer, but it is to encompass our whole life. Remember, we're to pray without ceasing. All through the day, we must be praying. So there are definite seasons of prayer, and then there is prayer that permeates every part of our life. And then we get to what I think is the highest level of prayer. He says intercessions. Now, why do I consider that to be the highest level of prayer? Because that's the kind of praying that Jesus is doing at this moment. Remember, he's seated at the right hand of the Heavenly Father, and he ever liveth making intercession for you and I. Jesus is praying for you today. Praise God for that. Who are you praying for? You see, when we begin to intercede for the needs of others, bear ye one another's burdens, and so fulfill the law of Christ, actually then you're entering into the kind of praying that Jesus is doing. You're entering in to the Lord's work with him. You're agreeing with Christ in prayer for others. We'll come back more to that thought of intercession in just a moment, but suffice it to say, we shouldn't just be praying for our own needs. You know, in difficult days, in perilous times, the temptation is to get very self-centered. And that comes out in our praying. We're praying all for us and for those that we know and love, those who are nearest to us. But friend, don't stop there. Let your prayers reach out where you cannot. You see, God's not bound by geography, and your prayers can go where you cannot. So make intercession. And then he says, and giving of thanks. I love this, that he includes praise in the prayer. So we're giving of thanks to God. You see, thanksgiving is the key that opens the door to prayer. We enter into His gates with thanksgiving and into His courts with praise. We're told in another place that we're to make supplication with thanksgiving. So don't forget in these days while you're asking God to do big things, to give Him praise for what He already has done, for what He is doing, and by faith for what He's going to do in answer to that prayer. Thanksgiving will increase your faith, my friend. And so he tells us in verse 1 what kind of praying should be done. Then he tells us who the praying should be made for. He begins this way, for all men. So this is pretty good. You can't pray for the wrong person. Pray for everybody. We should pray for everybody to come to know the Lord as their Savior. In fact, he repeats that expression. In verse 1, he says prayer should be made for all men. And in verse 4, he says who will have all men to be saved and to come into the knowledge of the truth. You can always know you're praying in the will of God when you're praying for any person to come to know God in a personal way. You can pray for anyone to come to know the Lord Jesus Christ as their personal Savior. I wonder, do you have a prayer list of souls? Do you have individuals you're praying to be brought to the Lord Jesus Christ? We want to reach a whole nation. How do you reach a nation? One soul at a time. And so begin to pray for all men. And then he says, pray for all that are in authority. He mentions kings. In our particular political context, we don't have kings, but we have a president, we have a vice president, we have governors and mayors, we have elected officials. They need our prayers. Pray that God will give them wisdom. Pray that God will guide them. Pray that God will protect them. We pray for those that are in authority. May I go so far as to say this? Don't lift your voice to criticize people that you're not willing to pray for. The greatest thing you can do with your complaint is turn it to God. See, God can do more than you can with it, and your prayer will do more than your complaining. And so pray for all men and pray for all that are in authority. Then he tells us not only what kind of praying and who to pray for, but he tells us why. And there are three wonderful reasons. First of all, it'll do us good. The Bible says that we may lead a quiet and peaceable life in all godliness and honesty. Isn't that what we all want? A quiet and peaceable life in all godliness and honesty? Well, how do you get there? Through prayer. So through prayer, God is going to work in our lives. Secondly, we're praying not only for our own needs, but we're praying for the needs of others. Remember, He wants all men to be saved and to come to the knowledge of the truth. Verse 6 says He gave Himself a ransom for all to be testified in due time. So it's good for us, it's good for others. But ultimately, the great reason that we pray must always be for the glory of God. Listen to verse number 3, "...for this is good and acceptable in the sight of God our Savior." The great motive to prayer should not be our relief or someone else's need. The great motivation of prayer should be all to the glory of God. Our Father, which art in heaven, hallowed be Thy name. Thy kingdom come. Thy will be done on earth as it is in heaven. Let your prayers begin with God and lead to God, and then you'll know how to truly pray in a way that honors Him. I leave you with verse number 8 of the same chapter. 1 Timothy 2 verse 8 says, "...I will therefore that men pray everywhere, lifting up holy hands without wrath and doubting." You can't pray in the wrong place, but you can pray in the wrong way. So by the grace of God, let's get our hearts and our hands clean. Let's get all sin out of our life. Let's get what they used to call on praying ground, so that then everywhere for everyone, at every time, we can truly pray and make intercession. The first great need of our nation is spiritual. And the first thing we can all do is pray. Will you join us today in doing the most important work, the one great need of our nation, and that is for a praying people.
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0: Psalms of the Bible show God at his most gentle and most powerful. They are God stooping down to pick us up. 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
1: Today's reading of the Psalms is Psalm 120 through 123. Psalm 120, a song of degrees. In my distress I cried unto the Lord, and he heard me. Deliver my soul, O Lord, from lying lips and from a deceitful tongue. What shall be given unto thee, or what shall be done unto thee, thou false tongue? Sharp arrows of the mighty with coals of juniper. Woe is me, that I sojourn in Meshech, that I dwell in the tents of Kedar. My soul hath long dwelt with him that hateth peace. I am for peace. But when I speak, they are for war. Psalm 121, a song of degrees. I will lift up mine eyes unto the hills, from whence cometh my help. My help cometh from the Lord, which made heaven and earth. He will not suffer thy foot to be moved. He that keepeth thee will not slumber. Behold, he that keepeth Israel shall neither slumber nor sleep. The Lord is thy keeper. The Lord is thy shade upon thy right hand. The sun shall not smite thee by day, nor the moon by night. The Lord shall preserve thee from all evil. He shall preserve thy soul. The Lord shall preserve thy going out and thy coming in from this time forth and even forevermore. Psalm 122, a song of degrees of David. I was glad when they said unto me, Let us go into the house of the Lord. Our feet shall stand within thy gates, O Jerusalem. Jerusalem is builded as a city that is compact together. Whither the tribes go up, the tribes of the Lord, unto the testimony of Israel, to give thanks unto the name of the Lord. For there are set thrones of judgment, the thrones of the house of David. Pray for the peace of Jerusalem. They shall prosper that love thee. Peace be within thy walls, and prosperity within thy palaces. For my brethren and companions' sakes, I will now say, Peace be within thee. Because of the house of the Lord our God, I will seek thy good. Psalm 123, a song of degrees. Unto thee lift I up mine eyes, O thou that dwellest in the heavens. Behold, as the eyes of servants look unto the hand of their masters, and as the eyes of a maiden unto the hand of her mistress, so our eyes wait upon the Lord our God until that he have mercy upon us. Have mercy upon us, O Lord. Have mercy upon us, for we are exceedingly filled with contempt. Our soul is exceedingly filled with the scorning of those that are at ease and with the contempt of the proud.
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0: Good without God? This is Ken Ham, heading up the ministry that's built a full-size Noah's Ark. For decades, Christianity has been declining in Europe. A few years ago, some researchers asked if morality was declining with the church, and their answer was, no, not really. But how did they find morality? You see, abortion and homosexuality were just labelled as traditionally offensive, while lying and stealing were labelled as immoral. The researchers found many Europeans accept abortion and homosexuality, but still think lying and stealing are wrong. So yes, morality has declined as more people have rejected God's word as the basis for right and wrong. It just depends on if you're using God's definitions.
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1: For American Family News, I'm Robert Thornton. President Donald Trump assembled governors and electric companies today to join a voluntary pledge to shield U.S. consumers from higher utility bills from data centers.
2: Other nations are trying to get us to slow down, and they're spending a lot of money on propaganda, on press, PR, trying to convince everybody that this isn't a positive thing. And if we don't do this, we're going to be left behind.
1: Some rural residents are concerned about such centers' use of water and noise they can bring. White House Press Secretary Karoline Leavitt held a briefing today and was asked if President Donald Trump's patience is running out with Senate Majority Leader John Thune regarding passage of the Save America Act.
3: His patience is running out. He wants to see as much of the Save America passed as possible by the August recess. He knows that's what the American people want to see passed. He was just traveling on the road yesterday, spoke about this, and there was a very loud applause from the people in the audience, the everyday Americans, because voter ID is common sense. They want proof of citizenship in our elections.
1: She was also asked questions about China and AI, as well as men and women's sports, among others. Tropical Storm Bertha made a second landfall near the Texas-Louisiana state line today, ending its crawl across the northern Gulf of America. The system is expected to produce total rainfall amounts of 2 to 4 inches, with isolated totals up to 6 inches through tonight along the Texas Gulf Coast and in South Texas. The Minnesota man who pleaded guilty to killing a top Democrat lawmaker and her husband was sentenced to spend the rest of his life in prison today, a little over a year after the attacks. Vance Bolter was sentenced to 2 consecutive life terms plus 40 years in prison after pleading guilty in June to the 6 counts related to the killings of House Speaker Melissa Horman and her husband, Mark, and the shootings of State Senator John Hoffman and his wife, Yvette. Bolter pleaded guilty to avoid the death penalty. New Jersey Democrat Governor Mikey Sherrill announced this week that about 6,600 non-citizens were registered to vote between June of 2023 and June of 2024 due to a, quote, serious software error. J. Christian Adams, president of the Public Interest Legal Foundation, joined Washington Watch.
4: When you register to vote at motor voter sites like DMV, you get a screen. That's the law that says you want to register to vote. And oftentimes, you know, people want to hurry and they hit the screen, they hit yes, they hit no. But there's a big question. It says, are you a U.S. citizen? What happened in New Jersey was people were marking no, I'm not a U.S. citizen, but New Jersey is still putting them on the voter rolls.
1: Adams said his organization has been publishing information for over a decade on non-citizens being on voter rolls. Secretary of State Marco Rubio continues to have people talking about his call to dismantle the International Criminal Court. More from AFN's Chris Woodward.
5: Talking about the International Criminal Court on American Family Radio, legal scholar Eugene Kantorovich said the ICC and other globalist institutions pose fundamental threats to American and allied sovereignty. Kantorovich commended Rubio's strong stance against international courts, explaining that the U.S. and other nations have consistently refused to join the ICC to protect their military personnel and leaders from unaccountable foreign prosecution.
6: The only point of the ICC is to second-guess the judgment of American judges.
5: Kantorovich said the best thing the U.S. can do is break up with these organizations if they have partnerships. The ICC has issued arrest warrants for Israeli Prime Minister Benjamin Netanyahu and former Defense Minister Yoav Gallant. They are accused of war crimes and crimes against humanity, including starvation as a method of warfare, murder, and persecution in Gaza. The ICC's involvement with Israel centers around a broader ongoing investigation in the state of Palestine, a country that Kantorovich said is, quote, made up.
6: Now that the war has ended, we see there are, in fact, no starving people, let alone people starved on purpose by Israel, which, of course, did not control food distribution in Gaza. That was Hamas. So it's a made-up country and a made-up crime. But the idea is to use it as a vehicle, as a tool, as a talking point for demonizing Israel and giving, you know, food for fodder to people like Mamdani.
5: I'm Chris Woodward.
1: That's all our time for now. 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
7: your Faith Music Radio weather forecast for Evansville and the surrounding tri-state area. Tonight, mostly cloudy with a low 62. Mostly cloudy tomorrow on Friday. We could see a shower pop up, mainly in the afternoon with a high of 80. And for tomorrow night, mostly cloudy. A slight chance of a shower overnight with a low of 65. Looking ahead to Saturday, partly cloudy skies. Could see some showers earlier in the day. Otherwise, partly cloudy with a high of 85. Once again, for tonight, mostly cloudy skies with a low near 62.
8: I want to talk today about accountability. The Bible says that Joash and really Jehoiada enacted some processes of great financial accountability for the nation. But accountability goes way beyond just finances. Find out more today.
9: Welcome to Everyday Truth with Kurt Skelly. 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
8: Hey friends, welcome back. Got a lot of ground to cover today, so we're going to jump right in to 2 Samuel. Here we go. 2 Kings. You would think I would know what book of the Bible we're in by now. 2 Kings chapter 12. And we talked a bit about just transparency and accountability last episode. Today, I want to follow up on the rest of that story. Remember, what was happening was Joash recognized that the temple was in disrepair and needed to be repaired. And he was allowing the priests to collect the money individually. And for whatever reason, the money just was not translating into getting to workers to repair the breaches in the house of God. So something was fishy. Was it embezzlement? Was it just poor management? We don't know. The Bible doesn't explicitly say, but the process itself was wrong. And I've seen that in so many institutions that happens in individual personal budgets, that happens in churches. So important to have what we call proper internal controls when it comes to the collection of money, the counting of money, the distribution of money, the overall oversight of offerings, really. This is a great template. And watch what happens in verse number 6. Of chapter 12, but it was so that in the 23rd year of King Jehoash, the priests had not repaired the breaches in the house of the Lord. So all of this process, all of these collections, and there are no results. So what's happening? Obviously, you can't get different results doing the same things. That's insanity when it comes to process. So Jehoash wisely determines to have a different process with a different level of accountability. Watch what happens in verse 8. Verse number 7. Then King Jehoash called for Jehoiada the priest. Remember, that's kind of his adopted foster father. And the other priests, and said unto them, why repair ye not the breaches of the house? Now therefore receive no more money of your acquaintance, but deliver it for the breaches of the house. And the priest consented to receive no more money of the people, neither to repair the breaches of the house. That's just a fancy way of saying, guys, something's wrong here, and we're going to change the way that we're receiving money. And it's interesting because Joash actually calls his foster father, the high priest Jehoiada, and the other priests. And just because he has a relationship with somebody doesn't mean that he is not going to embrace his responsibility as the leader to make sure that this is done properly. I'm sure he did it respectfully, but he still had to do it nonetheless. And it says in verse 9, but Jehoiada the priest took a chest and bored a hole in the lid of it and set it beside the altar. And on the right side as one cometh into the house of the Lord. And the priest that kept the door put therein all the money that was brought into the house of the Lord. So Jehoiada, a good man, a godly man, has just essentially been rebuked by the king. The king hasn't really offered a solution to this problem of money mismanagement, but Jehoiada has a pure heart. And Jehoiada has a really innovative solution. The solution is, instead of every priest being responsible for collecting money from the people he knows and the people in his neighborhood, so to speak, he says, let's do this. And he puts a huge chest right at the entry of the house of God. So you can't miss it. It's very obvious. On the right side, he puts a hole in it so that you can put things in, but you really can't reach in and take things out. It's a secure offering receptacle. And he tells the priests, okay, here's our new system. It's public. It's accessible. It is the same for everybody. What a great idea. In fact, this is the passage of scripture where we kind of get our concept of having an offering box at church. And it says here in verse 10, and it was so when they saw that there was much money in the chest. So all of a sudden, the priests aren't spending money on their private things. There's a higher level of accountability. And all of a sudden, we've got all kinds of money. And it says, when they saw that there was much money in the chest, that the king's scribe and the high priest came up. So interesting. So Jehoiada comes to collect the money, but he doesn't do it by himself. He does it with somebody else. Why? Because we understand this today, internal controls in any institution would demand that no one person should count the money by himself. That's an unfair temptation. And there's no way to validate that this person has not absconded with some of the proceeds. So there are two people, the scribe and the high priest. They came up, they put up in bags and told the money that was found in the house of the Lord. So they counted it. They said, here's the amount that was collected. And they gave the money being told or being counted into the hands of them that did the work, that had the oversight of the house of the Lord. And they laid it out to the carpenters and the builders that wrought upon the house of the Lord. See the process? The process is there was an accountable collection. There was an accountable accounting of the money, counting the money. There was an accountable distribution. They gave it to overseers that were responsible. And then money went right to the projects. People saw things getting done with the money that they gave. This whole process is so different than the secretive process that had been employed all those years before, where nothing was happening. All of a sudden, same people, same giving, but all of a sudden there's money. All of a sudden there's accountability, and all of a sudden things are getting done. Verse 12, to the masons, the hewers of stone, to buy timber, hewed stone, to repair the breaches of the house of the Lord, for all that was laid out for the house to repair it. So what are they doing? They're taking all of this money and they're using it for the exact purpose that was advertised. So what was the purpose that was advertised? We are going to repair the breaches of the house of the Lord. So these would be foundational holes. These would be structural compromises. We're going to take care of this. Now, that's what the original intention was. That's what the communicated intention was. And now they're using the money, carefully collected, accurately counted, properly distributed for the exact purpose that they said they would use it for. This is faithful stewardship. Every church ought to study this passage when it comes to having proper internal controls for the way that you collect, the way that you count, and the way that you disperse resources. Verse 13, howbeit, there were not made for the house of the Lord bowls of silver, snuffers, those that would snuff out the fire, basins, trumpets, vessels of gold, vessels of silver, of the money that was brought into the house of the Lord. So what it's saying is, enough money came in for the project, which was to repair the structural damage, the breaches in the walls, all of those important things, but there wasn't enough money to buy all of the accoutrements, all of the nice decorative things. And I think there's a principle there as well. That is, in all of life, we start with what is essential. We start with what is structural. We start with what is imperative. And then we work our way out to what is maybe decorative. You think about how we treat the human body sometimes. Sometimes what people do is they're more concerned about cosmetics. They're more concerned about looking good than they are about things like proper cardiovascular health or exercise or proper diet. So in all of life, whether it be our physical body, whether it be the church, whether it be a physical structure, the most important thing is the inside, the structure, the foundation first, and then those decorative elements if there's enough time, energy, and money. Verse number 14, but they gave that to the workmen and repaired therewith the house of the Lord. Now, really quickly, because we don't have a whole lot of time, and I want to finish the chapter, verse 15, moreover. So in addition to this, they reckoned not with the men into whose hands they delivered the money to be bestowed on workmen, for they dealt faithfully. So as this process unfolds, there's more and more trust that's built with the workers. Why? Because they see the work getting done. So they don't have to hold them to this nth degree level of accountability, because over time, trust has been developed and they don't have to follow through on everything. They have a trusting working relationship. We would say today, they're making deals on a handshake. Verse 16, the trespass money and the sin money, that just refers to the kinds of offerings that would accompany these gifts, was not brought into the house of the Lord. It was the priests. What's important about this verse is that what Jehoiada did not do is he didn't misallocate money that was intended to go to the priests themselves. So in God's system, God had allocated that certain monies for certain offerings were for the purpose of the priests and their livelihood and their own needs and so forth. So what Jehoiada didn't do is he didn't just take all the money and say, okay, I'm going to use all this money for building projects. He didn't say that. What he said is the money that is allocated by law to pay for the priest's salary, we're going to cover them. We're not going to take money and misappropriate it. If it's been designated to one thing, we're not going to use it for another thing. And I think there's, again, a very wise financial principle there for churches. Then Hazael, the king of Syria, went up and fought against Gath. We would say Gut is what they would say. That's where Goliath was from. And they took it, and Gath was a very formidable city on the southwestern side of Judah. It's where the Philistines were. And Hazael set his face to go up to Jerusalem. And Joash, king of Judah, took all the hallowed things, all the sacred things that Jehoshaphat and Joram and Ahaziah, his fathers, kings of Judah, had dedicated, and his own hallowed things, all the gold that was found in the treasures of the house of the Lord and in the king's house, and he sent it to Hazael, king of Syria, and he went away from Jerusalem. So now here's Joash at the end of his life. Syria has come and threatened them, has taken over a strategic city right on their border. And instead of trusting God, instead of honoring God, all of this money and all these fine things that money has purchased, they take them, even things dedicated to God, and they send it as a bribe to Hazael. So instead of trusting God, they're kind of bribing with God's stuff, Hazael. And it says in verse 19, and the rest of the acts of Joash, all that he did, are they not written in the books of the Chronicles of the Kings? Now, very sadly, his servants arose and made a conspiracy and slew, they assassinated Joash in the house of Milo, which goeth down to Selah, for Jazakar, the son of Shimeath, and Jehozabad, the son of Shomer, his servants, smote him, and he died. They buried him with his fathers in the city of David, and Amaziah, his son, reigned in his stead. Now, here's the part you don't know, because you have to look at the parallel passages in 2 Chronicles. But Joash lived a conflicted life. He served God all the days that his foster father, the high priest Jehoiada, was alive. But when Jehoiada died, we talked about this, Joash's faith really kind of became evident that his faith was not a real faith, it was a borrowed faith. In fact, he rejected God at that point, no longer followed the Lord, and even put to death Jehoiada's biological son, Zechariah, who was also a prophet, that told Joash, you're doing wrong, you're doing wrong. And he had him executed. How sad. It's really the tale of two lives and how sadly his life ends in assassination when he's just a young man. He's just a young man, all because Joash started well. He had the appearance of going well. But boy, when it all came down to it, he just wasn't real. How sad. We'll leave it there for today. I'll see you next time on the next episode. Have a great day in the Lord. God bless you.
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10: Did you know that God can use all your mistakes? Our mistakes, our imperfections, give us an ability to relate to other people who have made the same mistakes that we've made. None of us are perfect. God uses those who have made mistakes. Sometimes, the worse the mistake, the more God can use you. Moses, King David, Saul of Tarsus. God used them. So don't hide because of your mistakes. Don't be ashamed of your mistakes or your poor decisions. Reach out to other people who have recently made the same mistakes. Build a relationship with them and share Christ with them. The healing will begin for everyone, especially you. Share Christ today.
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2: Did you know that God gives you the desire of your heart? Let me tell you what he's done for me. As a child, I loved to draw. I collected comic books by the hundreds and dreamed of being a great comic book artist. I lived in a world of fantasy because the physical world had pain and good didn't always win. My sister died at age 13 from misdiagnosed diabetes. At 17, I, too, was diagnosed with diabetes, but I learned to control the disease and went back to my comic books. I thought my dreams had come true when I was hired to retouch old artwork for a comic book publisher in New York. But there was a heaviness in my soul. Home for Christmas one year, I tried to explain to a friend that I'd always wanted to make a difference in the world, and I wasn't. He suggested God, so I went to church with him. There I was confronted with the truth that Christ died for our sins, and abundant life only begins when we give him control. I knew I wasn't saved, but pretended I was. The next week, I stopped pretending and went forward to receive Christ as my Savior. I quit my job in New York and went to Bible college, where I met my wife. During those years, I created three comic book tracts that have gone out by the millions around the world. I'm Joe Jenkins, and diabetes has stolen my eyesight, so I can no longer draw comic books, but God gave me the desire of my heart because I know that those tracts have reached many for Christ. God will multiply your talents, too, when you give him your life. If the Son, therefore, shall make you free, you shall be free indeed.
1: If you would like to be free from the weight of sin by receiving Jesus Christ as Lord and Savior, or maybe you have questions about it, call 1-888-NEED-HIM right now. Free Indeed is a production of Pacific Garden Mission, 1458 South Canal Street, Chicago, Illinois, 60.

250 years ago, our founding fathers declared independence and built a nation on timeless truths. One nation under God. From the pulpits of the Great Awakening to the battlefields of the Revolution, America's Christian heritage shaped our love of liberty, justice, and the dignity of every person made in God's image. 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Happy 250th birthday, America. 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
1: Your Faith Music Radio weather forecast for Evansville and the surrounding tri-state area. Tonight, mostly cloudy with low 62. Mostly cloudy tomorrow and Friday. We could see a shower pop up, mainly in the afternoon with a high of 80. And for tomorrow night, mostly cloudy. A slight chance of a shower overnight with a low of 65. Looking ahead to Saturday, partly cloudy skies. Could see some showers earlier in the day. Otherwise, partly cloudy with a high of 85. Once again, for tonight, mostly cloudy skies with a low near 62.